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Big John.

0: 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You know, I told my psychiatrist that I've been hearing voices. 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

Jake Owen on Total Country Bob FM. Last evening, when I got, I should say last night, when I got home, my wife was still up. She couldn't sleep, so we were watching some Netflix. Next thing you know, the Netflix episode stopped. Turned out Khaleesi, our dog, had stepped on the remote.

Total Country Bob FM. Check out my buddy Jeff Jones as he ventures into the Bob Classic Vault. He'll bring you 2 hours of Bob Classics out of the vault. That's where we keep the great classics. It's Sunday morning at 11, and it's brought to you by Route 65 Sales and Classics in Ham Lake.

0: 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Clouds tonight. Low is going to be around 60. Most of Bob Country, showers in the afternoon tomorrow, high around 60. And gusty winds tomorrow night. Showers are likely in the evening. And looks like some fog overnight. Cloudy overall with a low of 55. Sunday, patchy fog early, cloudy and 67.
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Faith Hill, Mississippi Girl, Total Country, Bob FM, DK in the studio tonight. Just did the weather a few minutes ago, and looks like this weekend there is a good chance of some rain for tomorrow anyway. I'm actually going to go in the other, once I start this next song by Dolly and Ricky Van Shelton, Rockin' Ears, I'm going to go in the other studio, I'm going to kneel down, and I'm going to pray that it starts raining coins this weekend. Two reasons. One reason I'd like it to rain coins is obviously the money would be great. And then the second one, maybe it'll knock the sense in people.

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Brandon has, Bill Litzau. Be good.

0: Hey, it's Brandon Backstrom from The Homegrown Show. 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

Hey, on a Friday night, your weekend is here. Hey, next week's Fave 5 artist on the Bob Morning Show, Faith Hill. Her birthday was Monday of this week, and they chose her for your Fave 5. Make sure you got your favorite.

0: wonderful Dolly Parton. It is 9:25 as far as our date. September 25th is 9:25, and if you have not yet heard, 9:25 in honor of Dolly Parton this day. From this day forward, we'll forever be Dolly Parton Day. 9:25 of 2026, 9:25, Dolly Parton Day. And you know what? I'm going to read a verse that Reba put down about missing Dolly Parton. She was so wonderful, still is. I'm sure the Lord has got her singing and laughing with her as well. Reba says, well, I just got the news that my buddy Dolly passed onto higher and greater side. Dolly, thank you for all the wonderful things you did for us here on earth. Your love, your music, and you gave so much with your huge, huge heart. There will never, ever be another you. We will remember and cherish every memory and every note you ever played and sang. Thank you, Lord, for Dolly. She's going to have a blast in heaven singing all her favorite songs with all her family and friends who have gone before her. I'll never forget the first time I met you, and I'll never forget our last conversation. I hold it with love in my heart. I will always love you, Reba. Sending that out to Dolly Parton. Thank you, Dolly, for all the wonderful years and great music. And just for being here and being you.
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2: 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This week on Country Gold, 80s, 90s, early 2000s country, and a visit from William Lee Golden from the Oak Ridge Boys, Clay Walker, Steve Warner, all here to talk guitars and guitar songs and stories behind their songs on this weekend's Country Gold with me, Steve Harmon. Don't miss it. 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
3: I am basically an optimistic person. I try to see God's hand at work in the situations around me, and it's incredibly rewarding. But then I run into people who say they just can't do it. They say that the world they see is immersed so much in negativity and hopelessness that trying to see God's promises and His plans is not easy some of the time, and downright impossible most of the time. Whenever

0: 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Because when we focus on Him, we still see the world, but it grows dim because of the eternal radiant glory of God. And we begin to find our worth in His glory once again, rather than in the corruption of the world around us. This is Pastor Sheldon Johnson at NorthHomeCommunityChurch.com in Northern Minnesota and the Well Campus in Southern Minnesota.
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Tracy Byrd, Total Country, Bob FM, DK with you. I mentioned again a little while ago, it's going to be raining probably tomorrow. And, you know, if it does rain coins like I'm praying for, it would be not attributed to climate change. That's, oh, it would be climate change.

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That's where we keep the classics. 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

0: That's Megan and the Bird Watcher. Although I do watch birds when I see them on our kitchen and dining room windows, I am not the Bird Watcher. Megan is with the Bird Watcher. Megan and the Bird Watcher are great homegrown artists that you hear right here on Bob FM. If you'd like more music and more info, especially if you dug that song, head over to mybobcountry.com. And if you look on the homegrown artist directory, you'll find music info on Megan and the Bird Watcher and other homegrown artists as well.
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Faith Hill's birthday was Monday of this week. Happy birthday to Faith. She's also your Fave 5 artist next week with Neil and Jim on the Bob Morning Show. So if Peace of My Heart's one of your Fave 5 songs, make sure you get all five of them into the Bob Morning Show to win tickets to Cool Stuff.

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1: 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Hey, Big D and Bubba going to take you honky-tonkin' Saturday night at 9, country music that defined the 80s and 90s. Here's Marty Stewart, Burn Me Down with DK on Bob. Cut.

and rip it off. No need to go anywhere else. You found the best country around. Here's Zach Top. Got Dolly Parton and Emmylou Harris, along with some other friends, coming up with Wildflowers. Dolly on 925.

0: Dolly Parton and Friends on 925. 925 today forever at Bob FM is Dolly Parton Day, 925. Whoever came up with that is pretty darn clever, I'm telling you. I really don't know where it stemmed from, but 925, September 25th, is 925, just like Dolly and the song. Gotta love it. Trace Adkins about Dolly said, "It is indeed rare for the world collectively to express sorrow for someone's passing." Trace Adkins writes on social media, "I knew her to be the angel that they think she was, and I'll miss her. Dolly, I'll always love you." We're all going to miss Dolly Parton. But right now, we're going to take a peek at your Bob Country weekend weather from the MyBobCountry.com Weather Center, weather provided by Med Studio. 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You're going to see some clouds tonight if you're looking. Low is going to be around 60. Showers mainly afternoon tomorrow with a high near 60. Tomorrow night, showers are likely and ending somewhere around midnight or shortly before. Low is going to be around 55. Sunday, calm wind and clouds with a high near 67.
1: 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If you've won in the last 60 days, put it in neutral.
2: The Apostle Paul wrote in 1 Corinthians 2, "No eye has seen, no ear has heard, no mind has conceived what God has prepared for those who love Him." In effect, he's saying that if we only look at the things of the world using science or mathematics, medicine, philosophy, etc., through human eyes, ears, reasoning, and thinking, at best we can learn about the physical world, but we can only get a glimpse of God. But if we keep reading in 1 Corinthians, it says, "But God has revealed it to us, Christians, by His Spirit." 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Christians have a great privilege. Let's make sure we enter into it. 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
6: In 1935, born on this day in St. Louis, Missouri, was Royce Kendall, singer from the duo The Kendalls. She died in May of 1998. In 1954, George Jones released his third single, You All Good Night. The song was recorded in his living room with one microphone that hung down from the wooden ceiling beams. In 1972, Tammy Wynette released her 11th solo studio album, My Man, which peaked at number 2 on the Billboard Country Albums chart, and in 2016, Gene Shepherd died at the age of 82. Songs that were spending their first day at number 1 on the country charts include Walk On by Leroy Van Dyke, which began a 19-week run at number 1 in 1961. If You've Got the Money, I've Got the Time by Willie Nelson in 1976. What's Forever For by Michael Martin Murphy in 1982. Old in Heaven by Tracy Byrd in 1993. Something Like That by Tim McGraw began a 5-week run at number 1 in 1999. And Our Kind of Love by Lady Antebellum in 2010. And that's Today in Country Music History for Friday, September 25th, 2026.

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0: 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Mostly cloudy tonight, the low near 60 tomorrow. Showers are likely in the afternoon mainly. High near 60 tomorrow night. Showers likely, and that should be ending before midnight. Sunday, some fog early, cloudy after that with a high near 68.
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Joe Diffie on Total Country, Bob FM, DK, with a little bit of news for you. Apparently, a local butcher backed into a meat grinder while he was working.

George Strait, Total Country, Bob FM on this Friday night. Hey, we're getting close to the time where Kirby should be showing up. 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

0: Mark even our most prized songs from country's historic early years in the Bob Classic Vault. And every Sunday morning at 11, Jeff Jones will take you on a two-hour guided tour. 2 hours of nothing but Bob Classics, thanks to Route 65 Sales and Classics.
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0: Music from Dolly Parton on 925. That's September 25th, 925. From now on, going to be Dolly Parton Day, at least as far as Bob FM is concerned. And what a wonderful artist that is going to be very, very missed. Right now, before I head out tonight for some inspiration, and Dolly, I'm sure, is in the right near the throne room of our Savior and Lord Jesus Christ. Out of Psalm chapter 19, God's word out of the book of Psalms tonight. Starting with verse 9, reverence for the Lord is pure, lasting forever. The laws of the Lord are true, each one is fair. They are more desirable than gold, even the finest gold. They are sweeter than honey, even honey dripping from the comb. They are a warning to your servant, a great reward for those who obey them. How can I know all the sins lurking in my heart? Cleanse me from these hidden faults. Keep your servant from deliberate sins. Don't let them control me. Then I will be free of guilt and innocent of great sin. May the words of my mouth and the meditation of my heart be pleasing to you, O Lord, my rock and my redeemer. Lord, I ask that your words come back non-void like you promised. Your word says your words never come back void. They're always alive and they always have power. Tonight, Lord, you have people that love you, people who are searching for you, and many that don't know you. Tonight, Lord, I ask that you help us to know, help each and every one of them experience your love, know your existence. And Lord, bless your servant here tonight, being obedient, reading your words, and sharing them. I am not a sin-free man. None of us are. But Lord, help me day by day to be more like Jesus and less like me. You have a plan for each and every one of your people, Lord. I ask that you touch their hearts tonight. Lord, reveal that plan to them. Open the doors that need to be opened. Close the doors that need to be closed. Bless your children tonight in Jesus' name. Amen.
1: Do you realize that God cares about you and has plans for you? But many ask, where is he in his plan? For the world is falling apart. It's in turmoil. Lawlessness and sinfulness are running rampant. Well, to begin with, we need to understand and believe that God does have a plan for this world and for each one of us in it. A plan that includes the opportunity to live for all eternity in peace and security in a sinless world. But he also says, while we're still on this world, we can live in a peace that the world cannot understand, but you can have. We'll have to talk about this some more. Till next time, this is Pastor Sheldon Johnson at NorthHomeCommunityChurch.com in northern Minnesota and TheWellCampus.com in southern Minnesota.
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Hello, everybody. I'm Max Steigoff. Welcome into the studio as we get your Saturday morning underway. Look, if you want to make the most out of the weekend, you got to start early. That's exactly what you're doing.

Star, I'm already there here on Bob FM, and it's a no secret that we love classic country music here on Bob FM. We like it so much that we've actually got a vault of it, and you can take a trip through that vault every Sunday at 11 o'clock in the morning with Jeff Jones as he takes a tour of all of our classics in the Bob Vault, or at least a majority of them, as that is brought to you by Route 65 Sales and Classics in Ham Lake. So make sure you tune in tomorrow to listen to

Lynn Anderson, Rose Garden on Bob FM. Look, I know what roses mean. They mean like they're a symbol of love. You know, they're one of the go-to flowers to give to people. But as a kid, they were kind of my enemy. I'm not going to lie, because in the backyard, we had a pretty big rose bush right by the house. And, well, for whatever reason, little Max thought it's a great idea to hide in there. No one will find you there. Well, I ended up getting found a lot, and I also got a lot of scrapes and scars and all that. So basically what I'm trying to say is if you're in a game of hide and seek, don't go for the Rose Garden. It's going to be bad. It's just not going to go well. Just trust me on it. Josh Turner coming up next. Would you go with me? Well, with that voice, if Josh Turner said, all you have to do is follow me and you'll get as low of a voice as me, I probably would follow him anywhere, really. I mean, it's kind of embarrassing. I feel like I've got a decent voice, but it's not his.

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2: Pastor Sue Wallager from Zion in Anoka. Micah 6:8. He has told you, O mortal, what is good and what does the Lord require of you, but to do justice and love kindness and walk humbly with your God. Micah reminds us that God's heart is not complicated. He has already shown us what matters most. Do justice, love kindness, and walk humbly with God. Justice means treating people fairly and standing up for what is right. Kindness means showing mercy, compassion, and grace, even when it's difficult. 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

Sarah Evans, born to fly. She may have been born to fly. I don't know. Some of us, though, had to learn how to fly. That's why we listened to the Foo Fighters learn to fly. Anyway, with all my bad music taste out of the way and all my bad music puns out of the way, we've got Little Texas.

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Brad Paisley, I'm Still a Guy on Bob FM. And as we move on through the morning, I kind of wanted to bring this up. I've seen a lot of memes about Caleb Williams, you know, giving the fist pump after he just kind of sprained his hammy, which, you know, it does hurt. I don't know. I've sprained it, I think, once or twice, but it hurt, but I wasn't really, you know, rolling on the ground like that. But, you know, it's just different, I guess, when you're in the rain and all of that. But let's be honest. How many of us thought that at this point in the season, the Vikings were going to be 2-0? Because I thought they were going to be the exact opposite.

Riding with Private Malone, and you can ride with us on Bob FM because we're going to be having the Bob FM Boots, Bets, and Bangers concert coming up. It's a free homegrown concert at the St. Croix Casino Danbury on Sunday, October 11th, and there's going to be homegrown artists there. There's also going to be Brandon Backstrom hosting the evening and recording the performances to play back on the homegrown show as well. There's going to be a brunch buffet, and you can also watch the Vikings game in the red zone with live sports betting before the concert. And St. Croix Casino has made it extra special for Bob listeners. They've got a special rate of $75 for a standard room for a night, so you can turn it in to a stay and play weekend. Get the full details.

Loretta Lynn, Out of My Head, Back in My Bed on Bob FM. And this was an interesting study, and it was ranking the United States states based on their binge drinking. And so it was actually very interesting because guess who's number one? No, not Wisconsin, which is what I thought. It's Iowa. Wisconsin isn't even number two. North Dakota is a number two. And the 50th, well, that one's pretty easy and kind of a layup. It's Utah. And it, as so eloquently put in the movie Burn After Reading, you're Mormon. Next to you, we all have a drinking problem. And, I mean, that's very true. And you know what? If you think that's maybe taking a dig at Mormons, don't worry. I ran it by my Mormon friend. And he said it was pretty funny.

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1: Hi, this is Katie Weiland, intern pastor at Zion Lutheran Church in Anoka. 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

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I'm Max Steigoff. Welcome back into the studio here on your Saturday morning. My goodness, it is a little bit early, but then again, we just played Vern Gosden's I'm Still Crazy, so it is a little bit crazy to be up this late, but then again, it's contractually obligated by me. Kathy Mattea coming up next here on Bob FM, Train of Memories.

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of the old the Beatles were. I've listened to their music, and at that time, I was like, it's nothing special. They're not like AC/DC or anything like that, but they're also not Ronnie Millsap, who's coming up next. You got Snap Your Fingers here on Bob.

0: 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Maybe she'd have thought it through.
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2: Coffee black, cigarette. Start this day like all the rest. First thing every morning that I do is start missing you.

John Williams with Some Broken Hearts Never Mend. Written all the way back in 1977, and truer words have never been spoken, written, or read ever since, I think. I still think of the 2009 Minnesota Vikings NFC Championship game from time to time. That was my first heartbreak. I don't know what yours was, but that one kind of cemented the fact that, yeah, I'm in this for the long haul.

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3: Hi, I'm Pastor Mike Pancoast from Zion Lutheran Church in Anoka, Minnesota. My wife and I have been undertaking a move, not a far move, just from Becker to the cities, which puts both of us a lot closer to the churches we serve. But the house we're leaving behind is the house we've lived in the longest of our married lives, 13 years, which means we've been dealing with 13 plus years of stuff. Really, we're dealing with whole lifetimes of stuff, if you count the childhood keepsakes we have, as well as those of our young adult children. Not to mention all our gear, our bicycles, our camping, canoeing gear, our hobby. Hobbies, our tools, and it's a lot. Too much, really. The book of Ecclesiastes diagnoses our problem. Sweet is the sleep of laborers, it reads, whether they eat little or much, but the abundance of the rich will not let them sleep. Now, I wouldn't consider myself particularly rich compared to, say, Bill Gates, but I am mind-bogglingly wealthy compared to two-thirds of the world's population. And as we try to

0: Downsized from a nearly 2,000 square foot house to a temporary apartment of half that, I really have come to dislike all my stuff. But what I have discovered, which isn't really much of a newsflash at all, is that there is a great joy in letting it go. To find someone else who enjoys what we've enjoyed, to give to others who need some of our stuff far more than we do, to give to organizations who take our stuff and transform it into the care for others. 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

on Bob FM. It was a kind of an interesting way that I found Kenny Rogers. And I think everyone here has seen Top Gun. I don't think that is any, you know, new revelation. But it was kind of funny because that was what I knew Kenny Rogers for, Danger Zone. So I was like, you know, this is a great song. You know, I should listen to him more. And my dad was like, well, just, you know, before you do that, I just want to let you know, it's not all like Danger Zone. It's a little more of, you know, kind of country music. I was like, we got to be talking about different Kenny Rogers, right? Like, this is Danger Zone. That's, and he's like, no, believe it or not, Kenny Rogers is more of a country artist than he is kind of rock. And that was the day that I kind of figured out what Kenny Rogers had up his sleeve. First time I think I even listened to that song, Lucille, as well. Oak Ridge Boys, coming up next, you're bobbing around.

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I'm all right. Jody Messina on Bob FM, getting us into the 3 o'clock hour. My goodness, time flies when you're having fun. I mean, I'm out of here at 5, so we've only got like 2 more hours together, and I haven't even figured out your first name yet. That's kind of, you know, I guess I'm not the best of dates, but that's all right. Randy Travis coming up next here on Bob FM with his song, Before You Kill Us All.

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And don't forget, you can join Bob FM for Boots, Bets, and Bangers, a free homegrown concert at St. Croix Casino Danbury on Sunday, October 11th, with the homegrown artists like Pop Bear Norton, Bill Litzau, and Open Highway, and the Mitch Gordon Band taking over the event center at 4 p.m. Brendan Backstrom is going to be hosting the evening and recording the performances to play back later on the 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And also, this is really special. 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Yeah.

Leroy Van Dyke here on Bob FM. I am a bit of a history nerd, and even this is a little bit far out for me. But today, there is a handful of firsts in U.S. history. On this date, back in 1789, there's three first things that ever happened. First, U.S. Attorney General and Edmund Randolph. Don't know who that is. First, U.S. Chief Justice John Jay. I know John Jay as a baseball player, but I don't know John Jay of 1789. And then first U.S. Secretary of State, Thomas Jefferson. I do know him, though. That one, kind of a layup, I guess. But, you know, one of three, I guess that's good enough for the Hall of Fame in baseball. Not John Jay, first U.S. Secretary, or no, not even first U.S. Secretary of State. First U.S. Chief Justice, I should say. Judd's coming up next. You're bobbing around on Bob FM.

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1: The Bible talks about God's plans for you. It's a comforting topic, especially in a turbulent world. In the Bible, in the book of Jeremiah, God has some very point-blank words that he's speaking directly to you. He says, I know the plans that I have for you, plans to prosper you and not to harm you, plans to give you hope and a future. Then he goes on to promise that when you call upon me and come and pray to me, I'll listen to you. Then he gives an incredible invitation by saying that when you seek me with all your heart, you'll find me. If you're struggling with plans for your life, maybe you should look at God's plan for you. It sounds pretty incredible. This is Pastor Sheldon Johnson at NorthHomeCommunityChurch.com in Northern Minnesota and the Well Campus in Southern Minnesota.
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Jagger, That's the Way Love Goes. That one written back in 1984, or at least first performed back in 1984. I wonder sometimes with some of these older songs how these artists would have reacted to dating in the year of our Lord 2026, where all you have to do is just go on your phone and swipe, I guess. It's become kind of dehumanized.

KDDG Albany, KDDG HD1 Albany St. Cloud, KBGY Faribault, KLCI Elk River, KLCI HD1 Elk River Minneapolis St. Paul, Total Country Bob FM, broadcasting live from the Barnhouse Exteriors Studios. 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

I try to think about Elvis. Patty Loveless on Bob FM, getting us into the 4 o'clock hour. Hello, everybody. I'm Max Steigoff. I've been with you since about midnight or so. Or if you're just joining us, well, welcome. You're a little late to the party, but you know what they say. Better late than never, right? But, you know, next time, try and be on time, please. We appreciate punctuality. Reba McEntire coming up next with Why Haven't I Heard From You? And to those that just joined, why haven't I heard from you?

FM. And don't forget, coming up tomorrow at about 5 o'clock, it's going to be Brandon Backstrom, as he's got the Homegrown Show coming up at about 5 o'clock tomorrow. It's sponsored by St. Croix Casinos, brings in a lot of great artists who, you know, grew up or are around Minnesota a lot. And we've got a lot of great country artists as well. So make sure you tune in for that coming up at 5 o'clock tomorrow. Montgomery Gentry coming up next. And as far as I know, they're not from Minnesota, but they're still a good band nonetheless.

Kenny Rogers, Love or Something Like It here on Bob FM. And, yeah, I don't know what would be adjacent to love, like, that isn't love. Like, you could say, I guess, like, infatuation or something like that.

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I had a country station on, and she reached and turned it. Said she couldn't stand the sound of a steel guitar. We hit the town to catch the early movie. And old Kris Kristofferson played the leading role. 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

straight, I cross my heart, hope to die, stick a needle in my... that last part wasn't in there. But that was George Strait, still nonetheless here on Bob FM. I'm going to be getting out of here. I'll see you guys again tomorrow on Sunday. Playing us out, it's going to be Brooks Dunn, building bridges, not burning them, all right? That's the key, because, look, burning bridges, the concrete, it's not very flammable, believe it or not. I wouldn't know from experience at all. But anyway, Brooks and Dunn coming up next. Have a good day, everyone.

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1: FM. Welcome to Minnesota Matters. I'm Tasha Radel. Joining me this week are MNN's John Anderson, Sean Maloney, Mark Dorenkamp, and Mike Grimm. Your go-to crew for what's making news, noise, and headlines across the North Star State. From the Capitol to the cornfield, from Main Street to the lakeshore, if it matters in Minnesota, we've got it covered. The Minnesota Lottery is proud to be a presenting sponsor of Minnesota Matters. When you say, I'm in, you've already won. Learn how lottery dollars help better our state at mnlottery.com. Here's what we're diving into this week, fall migration and avian influenza. New research will target severe mental health. A Gopher football player returns following a serious knee injury, but first. Minnesota families are already feeling the squeeze from higher costs for groceries, healthcare, and gasoline. Adding the rising cost of childcare, and for some families, the numbers simply don't add up. MNN's John Anderson talked with Senator Grant Housechild of Hermantown after he held a roundtable with parents and child care providers about the financial pressure they're facing.
2: Senator, you held a roundtable this past weekend where you really looked at child care, the expenses, those who are providing it. You had experts that were with you. It was a discussion. What did you hear? What did you find out from these experts?
3: Yeah, we heard from a few families who have really struggled to find childcare in the Northland. One mother in particular told a story of having to switch their kids' daycare four different times by the time they were 3 years old. Just imagine what that does to a child's development, to their well-being, you know, to making new friends and socializing with others. That's the type of thing that Northland families are facing. And so I've really made it a priority to look at funding for stabilizing childcare in the Northland so that we don't lose more home providers and center providers, but also affordability. Many families are spending more than their mortgage on childcare when they're already paying student loans and trying to afford higher interest rates and grocery prices and all of the things that are really a burden on families these days. And I think that's why you see less and less young people having kids. That's, you know, a real problem for the vibrancy of our communities in the future. So prioritizing child care is about our future workforce and our communities as well.
2: Yeah, it's really a two-part story, though, too, right? It's not only making it more affordable for families, but it's keeping the good educators that we have in the Northland, too, right? I mean, you've got to kind of balance both of those.
3: Well, absolutely. And I just think it's a shame that we aren't able to pay these child care teachers more, right? Because they are really the ones helping educate and raise kids in the most critical moments of their lives. I tell the story of a childcare provider for my son who we saw at Target late in the evening working her third job just to make ends meet. Wow. That's wrong. We need to do more to help with compensation for our childcare teachers.
2: Yeah, I know you secured some funding. Tell us about that.
3: This was really our initiative to provide state funding to child care providers to help increase the wages for again, our teachers that are in these roles that are so important, helping retain that workforce, recruit new ones. We added more, but it was a great starting place for us to help support our child care workers.
2: But there's also been child tax credits. You've been working so hard on programs and legislation that can help offset what's going on in Washington. I assume that's the constant theme for you when you get back to St. Paul?
3: Absolutely. Looking at ways to reduce costs on Minnesotans, trying to help our rural communities with the unique challenges that they face, and just really, again, putting northern Minnesota above all else, because that's my job as the senator for this region. So that's what I'll keep doing when I win re-election, and really the focus is on all of those things. So I appreciate you highlighting them.
2: Yeah, last question for you. There has to be a breaking point for Minnesota families, especially in the Northland, when it comes to gas prices, grocery prices, the long list of things that you listed earlier in the interview. There has to be a breaking point. How do we avoid so that child care is not the breaking point and that families can still have it as part of their lives and the education of our kids?
3: Well, I think you're putting another point here, too, which is when you live in these rural communities, when you're far away from a hospital or, you know, a major center where you can get your groceries, you face higher gas prices. You face higher grocery prices at your local grocer. You face higher costs for your health care. All of these burdens fall on rural communities most. And so I'm really trying to focus again on what are the unique needs of our rural communities so that we can help reduce those costs. And that's getting state dollars to help support these critical things like childcare, like health care, and the like. So that's my hope, is that we can keep the focus on Greater Minnesota, because there are really deep needs for our communities.
2: When you're down here in St. Paul, and I'm just curious, how do you express to the lawmakers who are metro and in other parts of the state how the Northland is so unique, and how, I mean, it's such a large area that it's different when it comes to taking care of this part of the state?
3: Yeah, I talk about it all the time. And one of the things I point out is we have a lot of public land in northern Minnesota. We're the playground of the state. We're the gem of the state. We're the place everybody wants to go to see the beauty of Minnesota. And there's a price to that. When you have a lot of public land, not only do you have to upkeep it and keep it strong, it also means less business. It means less growth. It means less opportunities for the residents who do reside here. And so we have to make sure that the state is prioritizing the unique needs of northern Minnesota, given we are the playground for the rest of the state and the country. And so I make that point all the time with my colleagues. And I think it's breaking through when you look at the state funding we got for rural ambulance services, for child care, and the bonding projects that disproportionately went to northern Minnesota. I think it's really breaking through that this is a special place and we need to support it.
1: 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More Minnesota Matters in 60 seconds.
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1: Welcome back to Minnesota Matters. I'm Tasha Radol. Minnesota is seeing an early rise in highly pathogenic avian influenza cases as the state heads into the heart of fall bird migration. MNN's Mark Dorenkamp spoke with Minnesota Turkey Growers Association Executive Director Ashley Coles about the uptick and what it could mean for poultry producers.
7: Ashley, as we work our way closer to October and the fall migration season is upon us, I wanted to check in with you regarding highly pathogenic avian influenza and how the state is doing.
8: Yeah, so I think as most folks are probably well aware of, HPAI has made a resurgence this fall in the state of Minnesota. Not unexpected, but what is happening that's unexpected is how early it surfaced this fall. And so we saw our first case of the fall kind of mid-August and have seen kind of a little blip again now here in the last week. And so, you know, as per usual, our growers are doing literally everything that they can to protect their birds and try to prevent high path from entering their farms. Off the farm, you know, we as an organization and a number of other folks are also seeking out ways to support our growers in ways to, again, prevent high path avian influenza, whether that be through, you know, additional biosecurity research, looking at other preventative methods, and then also studying how high path actually gets into barns. It's not a topic that has been studied much as people would assume. And so, you know, working through various avenues to, again, support our growers and do what we can to prevent high path to begin with.
7: The fact that it came on a little bit earlier than normal in August, as you said, do we have our arms around why that might have occurred or why we are seeing cases earlier than normal?
8: You know, this is going on year five of the current outbreak, and we are seeing trends that, you know, every other year based on, you know, bird populations and new hatches and age of birds that do migrate, that they're finding that, you know, waterfowl that migrate that are younger, that maybe haven't been exposed to disease, that don't have immunity to the disease, may be a bigger vector, if that makes sense, where, you know, they're shedding the disease.

0: This little blip that we've seen is kind of the early blip and will be kind of smooth sailing under the radar for the rest of the fall. But we're definitely bracing for, again, and preparing for another unfortunate fall of high path.
1: Ashley, we've talked many times about advances in biosecurity, but your comments about maybe not enough research has been done on how the pathogen gets into barns. What facets of that really need to be explored, in your opinion?
0: Yeah, so the Minnesota Turkey Research and Promotion Council actually, in February, signed a cooperative agreement with USDA as part of their USDA High Path Grand Challenge grant process. And so we actually received a $1.7 million grant to look at multiple facets of high path avian influenza response. And, you know, as I had mentioned, you would think that there had been robust research about how high path is actually getting into barns. But then when it's on a farm, you know, can it spread from barn to barn, or how does it spread from barn to barn, or does it at all? And so we're looking at, you know, robust environmental sampling, bird sampling within farms, but then between barns as well, to just better determine and better have a grasp on how high path is getting into barns anyway. And we have, you know, again, growers across the state, robust biosecurity. They're also taking it to the next level with bird deterrence and all of those things. And so they're still sometimes having high path get into their barns anyway, even though they're doing absolutely everything right. And so taking a deeper dive into how that's actually happening is something that we're actively working on right now. And hopefully that will shed some light on, you know, answers of what we can do for the next level of biosecurity or next level of prevention that growers can do on their farm to prevent it from getting in their barns in the first place.
1: Across agriculture right now, there's a lot of talk, and rightfully so, about input costs. And it's easy for me to say that turkey growers are doing everything they can as far as biosecurity is concerned. I don't know that it's often also brought up when we talk about that, that there's a cost associated with those biosecurity measures. And maybe you could shed some light on that. I know we've talked about lasers in the past as a deterrent, and there's certainly a cost with the lasers. But maybe that's an element that we should spend a few minutes on. Is just, you know, it's great to say, hey, these growers are doing everything they can. They're doing that, and they're paying for it.
0: They absolutely are. And, you know, we have worked with the Minnesota legislature to put grants into place, which I believe those are opening up today for high path avian influenza prevention grants. But it really only covers a small portion of the total cost into a robust biosecurity plan. You know, so things like lasers, they cost roughly $20,000 per laser, and you need two per barn. And so it's a very, very significant capital investment for these farms. But when you look at just biosecurity programs as a whole, so you need to have things like Danish entries and Danish entries and things that also cost a significant amount of money to build and to construct. And when you look at the labor side of things, while there's not a lot of employees that go into barns because of the seasonal nature of high path avian influenza, while they practice, you know, robust biosecurity year round, there's also a need to train folks. And if you have turnover, you know, training new folks about these biosecurity plans to do the exact same thing the right way every time going into those barns, and all of those things have a cost to them, and all of those things are things that growers are willingly paying for in the name of trying to protect their flocks inside the barn.
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4: Welcome back to Minnesota Matters. I'm Tasha Radel. The University of Minnesota has been awarded grant funding to research new treatments for people with severe mental health issues. MNN's Sean Maloney chats with professors Alec Widge and Michael Bronstein.
5: Guys, at the U of M, they're awarded some funding to kind of develop some new treatments for severe mental health and folks who, you know, are contemplating self-harm and suicide, and I want to get into maybe what you're going to do with that research and what that's going to look like, but I want to just start kind of from a Minnesota specific angle, a little more broader. I mean, what is the situation in Minnesota when it comes to kind of how many people are dealing with severe mental health illnesses, and what kind of trends have we seen in recent years? Has that situation maybe gotten better, gotten worse? What are we kind of dealing with right now?
6: Yeah, so I'll talk about suicide specifically. So, you know, just like in the country, there's been about a 20-year uptick in suicide rates in Minnesota, just like there is in the United States generally. That's starting to slow down a tiny bit, but we're still up quite a bit from where we are at the beginning of the 2000s. And right now, about 800 people per 100,000 die by suicide in Minnesota, which is, you know, a lot of people, particularly when you start to consider that, you know, their suicides also affect family members, close others, communities in real ways. So, you know, the impact is pretty significant there. And then for, so, you know, severe mental illness, it depends on exactly what you're going to call severe, but yeah, I think pretty much every Minnesotan knows somebody who's been affected by, you know, severe mental illness, whether it's depression, psychosis, severe anxiety disorders.
5: Alec, is there anything?
7: And what I will, and yeah, what I will.
5: Yeah, I was going to say, is there anything you want to add? Go ahead.
7: So what I would add, to that is part of the challenge is that we continue to have new treatments for depression, for anxiety, even for disorders like schizophrenia. But one of the things we're seeing is that suicidality is one of those things that isn't always affected by those treatments, that it is really one of the most challenging problems in mental health specifically because it's hard to move that needle. And it just wears on people chronically, waking up every day thinking, oh my gosh, why am I still here? Can't I just be done with life? The other thing that means is that when someone shows up in an emergency room or presents for the first time for mental health care, it's often that, wow, I'm having these thoughts that I'd be better off dead. What can you do about them? And when the answer is, well, I can offer you treatment, but it may or may not do something right now about the thing that is bothering you. That, right, that's very, very, very, very unsatisfying for patients and for their families. And so that's one of the reasons we really, as Michael was saying, have focused down on suicidality as the specific problem we're going after rather than any specific mental health diagnosis.
6: And I'll also add that I think that people really underestimate like how common those thoughts of self-harm and suicide are, just because it's really stigmatized and people don't talk about it in their everyday lives. But yeah, even in the past year, if we're going to take a cross-section in the United States, about the same population as lives in the U.S. state of Georgia would have had thoughts of suicide over the past year. So this is something that's like incredibly common. It's distressing, it's life disrupting, and like Alex said, hard to treat.
5: Is there anything else either of you wanted to maybe add or expand on when it comes to how you'll go about maybe the study or the research or what you wanted to really focus on? I know you touched on it a little bit there, Michael, but is there anything else that either of you want to kind of expand on?
7: I think maybe the other thing is that the ability to really dial in a treatment for individual people, right? The one of the challenges we have right now in mental health is we have many things that work, but the right one for each person is not always clear, and we do a lot of trial and error, and that's very frustrating for patients. So a big part of this project is developing systems that we can make sure this directed ultrasound energy is going to the right place and causing the brain change that we need.
5: How do you guys hope that the research that you guys are going to do here will help kind of address the issues that people are facing when it comes to mental health and suicidality?
6: Yeah, I think one of the big things for me is that a lot of the treatments that we can offer people right now, they might kind of pre-assume that someone has a certain level of cognitive ability. So they might presume that a person could be really mentally flexible. So if they're in therapy, the therapist might ask them to reframe some thoughts, and instead of, you know, accepting at face value their intuition that, say, everything is hopeless and will always work out badly for me, to start to challenge that and say, okay, what about in this situation? What about in this situation? Could I do anything about that? Is there really evidence to support that thought? And that really requires a lot of mental flexibility, right? Even if it's really helpful to change that initial intuition. So because of that, a lot of our treatments that we have aren't really as effective for folks who, for a variety of reasons, might have a little bit less mental flexibility, maybe because they have a traumatic brain injury, like Alec was mentioning, that some veterans might have when they're coming back from combat, or for other reasons. But we think that this treatment might be able to give people a little bit of flexibility, and that might also, just in addition to being effective on its own, it might make some of those traditional treatments that we have really effective for folks when maybe before they might not be. So we're really excited about that possibility.
4: 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It's time for our final break. Don't go away.
8: 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Oh, the 30.
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4: Welcome back to Minnesota Matters. I'm Tasha Radel. The Golden Gopher football team has been getting great production from senior linebacker Joey Gerlach of Woodbury. He missed most of last season with a serious knee injury and has returned to be a major contributor in 2026. MNN sports director Mike Grimm spoke with Gerlach this week about his comeback from his injury.
10: I'm blessed for sure. It wasn't so much a lonely road. I had a lot of people rally around me. I had AJ Turner going through the same type of experience. So, you know, going through that with him, coming back, seeing him make plays, having myself make plays, it's a blessing for sure.
11: You and AJ didn't know each other very well. You're on the defensive meeting rooms. He's on the offensive meeting rooms. And now all of a sudden you spend so much time together, you've become pretty good pals, it sounds like.
10: Yeah, it's been really cool to get to know him over the time that we had out. But he's an amazing guy, amazing player. It's so fun to go out there and see him make plays. And I'm blessed to get to know him.
11: Yeah, I suppose, too, while he's on the field last week and he's also now producing, you're probably maybe having to hear from coaches and getting your defensive meetings, but you get a chance to sneak a peek and take special interest in his progress?
10: Yeah, it's been really cool. I saw him go out there, score a touchdown, running, making plays, and that's a lot of fun to see.
11: Take me through some of these plays. Let's go to the Mississippi State game. You got the sack fumble, which eventually led to a Northwest recovery. So walk me through what you saw. Walk me through, you know, the punch out and all of those things.
10: Yeah, that just comes down to, you know, the play was called. I knew it was my time to go attack the quarterback. I went in, and then I was just using the fundamentals and techniques that we work on in practice to, you know, swipe his hand down and create a sack fumble. The ball popped out. Aiden was there. The play worked out to perfection.
11: Yeah, and at the time it was a big play in the game. It kind of got you back in things. What was the emotion when you saw, one, you created the fumble, and then, two, it results in a TD?
10: You know, it felt pretty unreal. That's the first major college football play that I had made. So it was really cool. I kind of blacked out in the moment, but it was fun to see those guys kind of get a little bit of juice back in them, run back to the sideline, and it was great.
11: All right, and then last week, of course, you forced another fumble, second week in a row that early in the game that the Gophers recovered as well, which you know, really set the tone. So walk me through that one and the fundamentals that went into work there.
10: Yeah, that's just stuff that we work on. We call it a wounded dog punch. So we saw the running back, you know, leaning towards the ground. We knew he was going to hang that ball out. I just went in and kind of punched the ball as I went in and tackled, and that's exactly what we work on. And, you know, that's why we do it, get plays done like that.
11: Yeah, you had a kind of a ground-level view of it all. Did you know there was a fight for it? T.J. Bush, your teammate, comes up with it. Who knows where and how that ball ends up, but he won the wrestling match, I suppose.
10: You know, I actually initially didn't know that that ball was out. You know, I had punched, and I knew that I had got him down, and then a dog pile kind of formed on me. I heard John Nestor, I believe, yell fumble, and I was just kind of looking around for a ball. I couldn't really see anything, and I was like, I just got to get out of this pile and see what's going on. Yeah, I saw that we came up with the ball, and that was great.
11: And then you recover a fumble. I think you're the first player since 2024 for Minnesota to not only force a fumble but recover a fumble in the same game and in two separate plays. Some guys have punched a ball out and recovered it, so they get credit for both in one play. Danny Strigo, I think, was the last guy to do that in that win in Illinois back then. So you recover a fumble on punt coverage, and you've been a special teams ace really your entire time here. Walk me through that one as well.
10: You know, that was just running down, you know, and covering. You know, we saw that the returner hadn't made a fair catch signal, so we knew that he could have picked it up at any time. He decided to, and our gunners were there to help, you know, create a muff punt, and I was just in the right position to see it, got on top of it.
11: Was there, and I suppose this is all coached. You see, you know the rules. You know what can happen. What, you know, okay, so no fair catch. If he does touch it, you can smack him or whatever. Were you a little surprised also knowing kind of the flow of the game that he decided that he wanted to try to field it?
10: You never know what might happen on a special teams play like that. So you just got to do your job up and through the play till you hear the whistle. If he decided to field it, we knew that we were going to be there. And our guys did a great job of forcing that ball out. And again, it was just being in the right position.
11: In regard to that, too, on a normal fumble, you guys are coached and you have a decision. I forget what they call it, by land or by sea or something weird,
10: yeah,
11: like that. They either
10: city
11: or country either scoop or fall on it. I think in this case, because it was a muff, either way, you can't, even if you return it, it's not right, a touchdown. So you probably know that. So you know to, so that would be a, what would you call that?
10: City.
11: Yeah, so you knew to city that one.
10: Yeah, I had a lot of people actually, you know, talk to me after the game, text me, and they were like, why didn't you, you know, scoop and score that ball? And I was like, well, actually, on a muff punt, you're not allowed to advance the ball. That was just kind of a little bit of explaining to them, but yeah, that's why you just have to fall on that one.
11: Yeah, and then let's say it's a real fumble, like the two that you have forced, then that decision goes in, and I guess I'll ask you just in terms of are there some determining factors that you're coached up on as to whether to city or country it?
10: Yeah, I mean, if you got no one around you and you got green grass, you're allowed to be a football player and go pick up that ball and go score.
11: And that's country?
10: And that, yeah, that would be country. And then, you know, there's a lot of people around you. Let's get the ball back, get it back to our offense.
11: And fall on it. And then you guys go into kind of a turtle position at that point once you have the ball, right?
10: Oh, yeah, cover up that ball, make sure no one can get it.
11: You're a hometown guy, as we've mentioned, to start. What's this experience been like for you playing in your home city? We see your parents on all these road trips watching games and cheering you on.
10: It's been really special for sure. I'm honored for the gift that Coach Fleck gave me to play here. You know, just allowing my family to be close, you know, and come to games, seeing extended family members and friends be able to show up, it means the world to me.
11: The recruiting process for you, right, it fired up relatively late with the Gophers, and once it became, once it did fire up, they were pretty aggressive in trying to get you to commit. Take me and recall or you know, give us a refresher on how that all unfolded.
10: Yeah, it was kind of an experience for sure. You know, I was committed to South Dakota State, and then I knew that back in the day, Coach Rossi, he was the defensive coordinator. He wanted the film kind of throughout the time, and then you know, when they wanted to pull the trigger on me at the end of the year, I committed right on the spot. I talked to Coach Fleck, and I was like, yeah, I'm all in.
4: 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Until then, have a great week. I'm Tasha Radel.
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14: Bob writes about it. Jim talks about it. But Chuck did something about it.
15: Foreman on a big hole across the 10. He's something else. He's out in touchdown land.
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17: Welcome to the Jim Bob Sports Jamboree, presented by TWS Remodeling and Trade Home Shoes. And look at the talent we have assembled this week for you. Yes, there they are. Vikings legend Chuck Foreman, number 44, but number one in your hearts. And long strapping or snapping?
18: It was actually,
17: well, I was
18: trying to make long strapping stick, and it just never did.
17: Right. Yes.
18: But I was strapping away.
17: That'd be the superstar, Mike Morris, and from Trade Home Shoes, we also have with us Mark Jacobson. And let's go right at it, Chuck.
19: Right.
17: What a game over the Bears. And I had people that were telling me it was awful. It was a terrible game.
19: Yeah.
17: I thought it was one of the greatest games I had seen. I love outdoor slop.
19: I love it that way. And, you know, you're playing the Chicago Bears, and they scored, 59 the week before, and everybody thought they were going to put 70 up on us. Our defense came, and, of course, Flores, he's always got those guys ready to play. You know, to win in this league, you got to have defense and a running game. If you got those two things in play and health, and then the passing game opens up. Everything opens up. But that was a good, hard-fought football game, and enjoyable football game from my perspective anyway. So it was a really good, really great football game.
17: All right, Star, the Vikings now are running the ball 59% of the time on first and second down. This is not something Kevin O'Connell has done in the past. Now, and he did it against Green Bay, too. So it just wasn't the rain that made him change his mind and run the ball more. But he had some things he said after that Green Bay game about the fact that he wants this team and he wants to coach to win. That he felt he may have been looking at stats and his offense and just wants to see that. But now it seems like the light has gone off, and if it's an ugly win, who cares? It's a win.
18: It's a typical old school, you know, back in the old days, a black and blue NFC Central, you know, 3 yards of cloud of dust. That's a good football game for people who like hard-nosed bully ball, you know. But he has an offensive line now that is, for the most part, the healthy starting group from week one, also made it through week two. And you should be able to run the ball a little more than you have before in the past. But it's always been musical chairs to try and get people on the field at their usual positions and not having to fill in for somebody else across the board. It's been kind of a mess over the last two or three years and missing Christian.

0: for a lot of games. This is going to make more sense, and you should be able to run the ball better when you have guys like Donovan Jackson, the big kid from Ohio State, first-round draft pick, over there with Christian, who seems to be himself again. That's great. We have every reason in the world where we should try and run the ball. We have a couple decent running backs. I'm hoping that Mason turns out okay. It's not surprising that we run 59% of the time now, but like Chuck said, it's going to open up the passing game, and if you can run the ball, you're going to control the clock and run the clock off and then beat the living hell out of the defense. Let your defense rest over on the bench. So that's how you win games.
1: Yeah, no doubt about it. Mark, you looked at this, and what I'm seeing is a different attitude out of this Vikings team. I'm seeing a team that now wants to physically dominate you. And both lines, like Chuck always brings up, it's one along the lines, but I think we're seeing it play out now.
2: Well, you look at it, and that's what they talked about it in the offseason. They went out and got a run game coordinator. They changed up and brought in a different philosophy. The offensive line is finally healthy, putting that together. But it's put your money where your mouth is, and that's what Coach O'Connell is starting to do. He, in the past, maybe he talked about it but didn't do it. The other thing is, it seems to be different this year because last year they may try to run the football on first down, but they'd end up getting -2 yards or getting 0 yards and then end up being in third and long. This year, when you look at it, they're running the ball for 4, 5, 6 yards on first down. They're putting themselves in a manageable third down. And when you're in a manageable third down, it gives you way more options. And like you said, if we can keep the other side, the best way to keep your defense on top of things is give them a chance to have some rest. And when you control the clock and you control the time of possession, it's everything. And the other thing that I really like that we're doing to me this year that we haven't done as much in the past, and Coach O'Connell is talking about it, lack of turnovers. We are not giving away the ball. And our quarterback play might not be, he's not lighting up the fantasy football world, but he's not turning the ball over. And when we don't turn the ball over and we play defense like we have been, we don't have to have a quarterback that goes out and throws for 400 yards. You don't need that. You just need a quarterback that can manage the game, keep control of the ball, make smart plays. Because when you look at it the way that Wentz did it, Wentz didn't do a lot of things like light it up. But when he needed to, he made some great throws to pick up some huge third downs, one to Addison that was a timely keep that possession going. And that's what we needed in that particular time. But if you don't run the ball, that never happens.
1: Chuck, do you see a difference in the way this team is playing right now? That maybe an attitude difference of those lines? It seems like
3: right. We're
1: now not intimidated. We're like, oh, we don't have to trick you. We're just going to shove it down your throat.
3: Well, when you got your line in place, the one that you want to have in place, which is the first group of guys, and Darius all being back, I'm sure he lifts everybody up there, and you stay healthy, and you're moving that ball. We got running backs that know they can get through that first wave, and then their talent comes in. That opens up everything else, opens up your passing game if you need it. Clock management, it does that for you. And then quarterback, you know, he's managing the game. He's not having to, okay, I got to go make a big play. We got to catch up. When you're there in the mix of the game for the entire game and comes down to the last quarter and you got the lead, you just got to hold on to it and try to score. But you don't have to do, when your defense is playing out, hey, listen, he was bringing those guys, what, 70% of the time?
1: Yeah.
3: That quarterback was under pressure. I mean, they were bringing it, too. And so with that type of pressure on you, boy, it's hard for you to make some decisions. I don't care who you are. And I think once you got that defense like that, you got a chance.
1: Star, you look at the attitude of the team. You've been on teams that had attitude. Do you see this team starting to get that? Because the last couple of years, it really hasn't seemed like there was a swagger about the Viking.
0: I think that it will pick up now. I've noticed that them trying things out and trying to see what this team is going to be about and who they are and what they do well. And with a victory over the Packers and a victory over the Bears and being 2-0 in the division against the division, leaves you in a position where you can have a little swag about yourself and start believing in yourself. But when you have a big offensive line that is all together, they're all the starters, the prospective starters, and they start each week. When you start having that and building on that, then it really kind of comes, I think. And that was what we always had. We had an offensive line that started every week, week in, week out for seasons. And that has cohesiveness, and that the running backs believe in what's going on up front. And certainly they could block on pass, too. But they would pound defenses soft. That's what Johnny Michaels used to say. You know, let's pound them soft, then we can pass as much as we want. He meant it, and he did mean that. And we would pound in a defense soft and then have our way in the third and fourth quarter. And that's how it works. You control the clock. The defense over there on that side are gassed. They're tired. I see this team having some attitude coming up right about now. You'll start seeing things look different in the way of confidence because of the way this team is winning now against some good opponents.
1: And, Chuck, you had that. Your team had attitude and swagger back in the day.
3: Yeah, they did. They had it before I got here, believe me. But it was good to be a part of it. And it's nothing like playing football with a lot of confidence. Like knowing when you're going into the game, I got this offensive line that's going to give me the opportunity to do things I like to do or can do. You know, it's good to see that defense over there, you know, just intimidating the other offense. And you kind of like get a little swag with that. And of course, swag might not be because the only swag is at the University of Miami. But I'm a Miami guy. But we used to have that going on, and you know, there's nothing like going into a game when you know the team you're about to play. You know, they know it's going to be a long day, and you get out and you come out there and you're physical and you're making the plays that you need to make, and all the guys, everything's clicking. You get that confidence, and it's like it takes over.
1: All right. We're taking a quick break here. You can, of course, find us on all the variable podcasts. 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You can find us everywhere, Bob FM in the Twin Cities. And you can also watch everybody. You can see just how gorgeous Star truly is by tuning into Sports Legends. Here, we'll give you one more look at him. There he is. So Sports Legends USA. Yes, just there. That's what everybody wants to see.
0: I'm flat out pretty. I'm pretty.
1: Yes. 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
15: Welcome back to the Jim Bob Sports Jamboree, presented by TWS Remodeling and Trade Home Shoes. And also, we have a new client. You'll have to watch one of the spots. Listen for it, because if you're a deer hunter, you want to hang out with these guys. They'll help you get that trophy buck. All right. Vikings now are changing quarterbacks. But before we get into that, Mark, you have a question for the room you'd like to throw out there?
16: It's a question specifically for Mike. You've played in, obviously, some slop games. And looking back upon this one, special teams sometimes gets ignored. Hiking a wet, sloppy ball, how good Andrew DePaul is at putting it on the money every single time, having a holder that can get the ball down. Obviously, we blocked one of their field goals. Our field goal kicker goes 3 for 3 in the wet slop. How tough is that? How important is that? And you, again, you've been there and done that.
17: Yeah. It's a really, really big thing to be able to go out and know what to do with a heavy football that's been rained on. You know, they're heavier after a while. And after that, all the footballs get into the rotation, it doesn't matter. You can ask for a dry ball from the ref before you get up to it. But he'll just tell you, this is the best we got. We wiped it down. Oh, okay. Well, it feels like a jack-o'-lantern. You know, it's about 75 pounds. So I'm going to have to shot put this back to the punter now. So it gets wet. It gets really heavy, so you have to put a little more air under the ball and arc it a little higher, because it's gonna take a little more height before it drops into his waist. It may change your grip completely as far as getting laces to come up on field goal and PAT. Yeah, you are back 7.5 yards, but a revolution or a half-foot revolution is going to come off the ball because of the wet ball and your grip on the ball. So you have to get that figured out either by distance or by turning the ball and then just not snapping with the laces, but putting your hands on the opposite side of the ball, then the laces will come back. So a lot of adjustments made, lots and lots of adjustments, and it comes down to trust of knowing you'll get the snap back, hold down, and with the right lean, hands out of the way, and the kicker can kick through that ball, which Reichert was able to do. You can see he's not out of form. He's taking the same approach, same steps, and making all the kicks. So it's a big deal. And they've got it down, to a science, but the Bears didn't have that, and that's why, it cost them.
16: Yeah, you look at, to me, the special teams the last couple of weeks. We take the Price in his kickoff returns and what he was able to do in game one, and then you look at what we've been able to do this game. Again, it's one of those things that doesn't get talked about a lot.
17: Right.
16: But one of the main reasons why we won that game, our special teams versus their special teams.
17: Oh, definitely. There's no question. I mean, just getting a secured snap back for a punter to hit, that's a big thing. The number one thing is giving him a ball that he can punt. In the rain. Not something that he's going to have to chase or over his, like we used to call them, leather rainbows. You don't want to put one over his head or skip one into his feet. You want to give him something catchable that he can just punt out of there. And that's vitally important. Location, it's like real estate, It's long snapping is location. You got to put it on his hip. And then the rest will come out okay normally. But they're playing really well right now. They're playing good.
15: Well, how good are they? Will Reichert set a Viking franchise record, and he has the longest consecutive streaks of field goals made, 24. You know who held the record before? I thought it was your guy, Mr. Anderson, of consecutive field goals made.
17: Yeah.
15: It was Kai Forbath.
17: Wow.
15: I was like, what? No, that can't be.
17: Gosh, I mean, Gary made, I think, 35 field goals in a row in 98.
15: Or kicks. With those extra points, 35 field goals?
17: Touchdowns.
15: He beat Mark Mosley's
16: points record
15: to Vikings PR.
17: Yeah. So and I think Fuadervez had 31 straight field goals.
16: Yeah. Excuse me, what was that, Chuck?
9: Except for the most important.
17: No question.
9: I'm not taking that. That's a great accomplishment.
17: You're absolutely true.
9: That's a great accomplishment. We have any shift in a man.
17: Yeah, it is.
15: Speaking of great accomplishments, Chuck, Aaron Jones, how ridiculously tough was that guy last week?
9: He's definitely special. I mean, the guy can play the game at a high level, but not only, he's a great teammate, he brings it every play. He's not that big of a guy. When you get next to him, you can't believe he's not that big, but I think he's a great addition to our team, especially on the offense, especially because his play motivates everybody else. How can you not play up to that standard? When he's out there on the field, he's really special.
17: Yeah, but the offensive lineman being up front that he's got now, I think you'll see more out of him. I mean, I think he'll have a better season with the right kind of guys up front in front of these running backs. I think you'll see
9: I just hope they split so the running backs don't wear out.
17: I agree.
9: I just think that they got enough depth there that they can split those carries and be effective the entire season.
15: Yeah, it's going to be tough this week. Jordan Mason already out, and Jones not practicing early in the week with a knee. So we'll see where it goes. Vikings already brought in a guy to be on the practice squad. So we'll see what kind of running game that's going to be. Mark, they're going to change quarterbacks. Carson Wentz, you're 2-0, but you can sit over there. Kyler Murray gets the start. You fine with this move?
16: The way that they did it, you got to keep your fingers crossed. But yes, you invested in the offseason into bringing Kyler in. Kyler only got to play about 10 snaps total. You've got to see, he obviously earned the job in the offseason, and he has a ton of potential. And long term, there really is only one long term quarterback that we can look at that could potentially be the quarterback for the Vikings for the next 5 to 10 years. Maybe JJ develops into something, but Kyler has that ability. And so let's see what he's got. And it's a perfect time to get him back out there. He's healthy. Wentz can always be your fallback if something happens. But we really need to see what Kyler can do. Plus, having that mobility out there. Again, as long as he doesn't turn the ball over and do what he did on the second play of the game and just throw it up, if he doesn't do those things, and I think he's learned enough maybe from sitting back and watching the way that Wentz has done things these last couple weeks, you don't have to go out there and play hero ball and win it all by yourself. Play within yourself. You've got a great team around you. But his elements that he can add can be definitely beneficial to the Vikes. So I like the fact that we're going back to him.
15: Chuck?
9: Well, it's always been unspoken that you don't lose your job through injury. Okay, now the good thing about the whole situation is that Carson Wentz has been questionable on a lot of years about his performances. Luckily, we are seeing his best. And so when you look at it, we're blessed. Okay, so we know now that Carson Wentz is playing at a really good high level. But in the same token, we got Kyler Murray, who is the number one quarterback, and he's coming back to start. So I think the Vikings have put themselves, or they are happy to have themselves in such a good position that we actually have two starting quarterbacks. And that's what you need in this league. So I think a lot of questions have been answered about Carson Wentz these first two games. Now we got to see, we know what Kyler Murray can do and how athletic he is and how special he is. He's just got to be smart. You know, like you got to just go down. Unless he's, you know, get what you can get and go down. Don't expose yourself, because obviously that's an issue. But I think they're making the right decision.
15: Star, do you think the Vikings should have kept riding the hot hand?
17: I think there's part of it that you always say, you know, the cliche is, you know, don't fix it if it works or something to that effect. But Chuck's right. I mean, and Mark is right as well. I mean, we brought him here for a reason. We want to find out if he can play this game at a high level, and if so, we can retain him and keep him for the years to come. And we do kind of know what Wentz can do. He's back. He's healthy. We've tested him in a couple games against division opponents, and he came out on top of both. So we know that's good to go on the back burner. If he understands his position and accepts the role as backup quarterback, then we're good. You know, but Murray's got to understand he can't expose himself and get out there and run and try and make a living doing what the running backs are trying to do. Get down and, you know, don't keep your head up and let people knock it right off your body. That's not how you do business in the NFL. You don't take chances like that. Get back to the huddle. We need you in the huddle and calling the calls and playing quarterback, not running back. And he's a great athlete. He can run. We all know that. But he's going to get more heat on those tackles than even a regular running back. If it's Kyler Murray out there, what do you think they're going to try and do? So he found that out.
9: He's just got to know when to go down.
17: Yeah.
9: I mean, hey, yes. Just get what you can get, go down. Don't
17: great player.
9: Put yourself in that position where you got three guys coming at you. And the only thing you – hey, listen, trust me. Jim Brown told me one time, you got to be a smart runner. You got to know when to go down.
17: Well said.
9: That's what he said to me.
17: Well said.
9: You got to know when to go down. Come back another play.
17: From Jim Brown, if you heard that from
9: that's
17: Jim
9: Brown.
17: That's
9: what he told me.
17: That's good enough
9: Jim
17: for me.
9: Jim Brown said that to me, and – you got to know when to go down. Come back the next play.
17: That guy, if anyone knows, Jim Brown would
9: know.
17: Yes,
9: he did.
17: And he had to be blocked for himself. He had to run on his own, basically. But
9: well, that guy there is the only player in football history that can play at any era, any time, at probably several positions.
17: I agree.
9: Totally, you know, the totally only agree. One.
17: There are not that many that could do what he did. And, I mean, you'd have to go all the way back to early, early, early football where they said that Jim Thorpe could play any position.
9: But Jim Thorpe wasn't no Jim Brown.
17: That's probably true. That's very true.
9: All right.
17: But I wouldn't dare compare that.
15: All right. Star, there's a lot of times people try to compare vehicles and trucks to someone else.
17: Yeah.
15: But really, there is no comparison.
17: No comparison, not even worth the bother. So what you do is you climb in whatever jalopy you've got left and head over. Hopefully it makes it or doesn't blow a tire. And you can make it down to Dodge of Burnsville and talk with Adam or Mark Saba and get into another car and trade whatever's left of the other car, even if it only has three tires. And you can do it that way. They'd take it. They'd give you a great trade for it, I'm sure. Then you get into a new car, truck, whatever the case, probably a Ram. And that would be the way I would do it. I have often done that. Dodge of Burnsville in Burnsville, 35W and Cliff Road. Get down there and say hi to the boys. And when you get down there, let them know that Superstar Mike Morris sent you.
15: Excellent advice. And young football players, they're looking for some great advice. They can get it from some great Vikings of the past. At a camp, they've done it a couple of summers, and now another one may be on the horizon.
17: Yeah, several of these camps have been set up for the kids up north. who cannot get down to the Twin Cities and get signed up in time to catch some of the camps down here. These are camps that have been established for, I think, the last 4 or 5 years by Kevin Tafe, and Buddy Becker has a good part in those, too. So they're up in the west central part of the state, Alexandria, whatever the case, around that area, and he always sets them up, and they're well-run, and they're set up really nice. And the players who show up, well, how about Chuck Foreman? How about Scott Studwell? How about those kinds of guys? Pretty good, right? I showed up. I don't know why. I really don't. But it's really well coached, and I'm telling you, we got this thing squared away for the kids that want to be in that camp. And so the tutelage is there, the coaching is there, and get up there and take part next summer. They're going to do it again. And again, his name is Kevin Tafe. He's a friend of the show, of the Starstruck podcast, and this very show, the Jim Bob Sports Jamboree.
15: Very good. All right, we're taking a quick break. When we come back, we will dive into a tremendous charity event that the Vikings hosted. We'll do that after this. 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
15: Welcome back to the Jim Bob Sports Jamboree, presented by Trade Home Shoes, TWS Remodeling. We have Chuck Foreman here. We have Mark Jacobson from Trade Home Shoes. And Mark, your company holds a spectacular event with the Vikings. Tons of shoes were handed out to kids that were just electrified when they got their shoes. And it all came from an idea of your daughter, which is even more remarkable.
16: Yeah, it's I don't know. I still pinch myself when I think about how much it's grown, and the fact that a 4-year-old or a fourth grader, when my daughter was in fourth grade, thought up the idea, and next thing you know, it blossoms into the Trade at Home, Give at Home program. And we've seen it grow with the Vikings. We give back in each and every one of our communities locally, but we also end up hosting some larger events. And the one with the Vikings last week, the first year it was like 300 kids that were brought in. Then last week it ended up being over 2,000 kids coming in and getting shoes, socks, backpacks, getting fed while they're there, getting a chance to meet and interact with players. You're seeing there was over 15 players fitting up the kids with shoes, the smiles on the faces. It's an unbelievable. It's hard to even put it into words what the experience is like. And to be able to see the smiles, Chuck, you were out there. I wanted to thank you for coming out and being a part of it.
9: Well, it was probably, for me, the single most satisfying thing I've ever done or been a part of. The atmosphere there was nothing but beautiful, special feelings out there. The kids going, they had their new shoes. They were having fun out on the field playing games. They were having food and just the joy and out there. The feeling that you had out there was unlike anything I've ever felt in anything I've done as far as fundraising for children or anything. It was absolutely a great, great experience. And, you know, Trade Home Shoes, the Vikings, and everybody else that was a part of that. Boy, that for me was, it goes down as one of my greatest experiences, no doubt.
17: Yeah, I loved it. It's one of my favorites. It has to be. The players love it. Levi Drake Rodriguez just loves it. And the guys were so amazed that when the kids, little guys and little gals, would put on these new shoes, they would just get up off the chairs and run.
9: Yep.
17: They would just rocket around the TCO Stadium. And it was so cool to see the joy on those kids' little faces, Mark.
16: Yeah, you can put, you know, put behind all of the things that they've been through, and, you know, obviously a right. lot of them have been through, they're in foster care, and have, they've had stuff happen in their lives, and in this moment, they can just be kids.
9: Yeah.
16: They can have this pure joy. It's almost like Christmas morning where the smiles are over their faces.
9: Yeah.
16: They can feel a part of a community. They know that there's people out there that care for them. And it just, like I said, the whole thing, and
9: right.
16: it just unbelievable.
9: All the smiles. It's like you said, like Christmas morning all day long with thousands of kids out there. And all you saw were smiling faces, the parents and the foster care people and whoever else was out there. People crying. Jim probably had some tears in his eyes out there. Just to be there, to see that and experience that emotionally, it was an emotional high. And, you know, Opera One had tears coming down when I got to go out there to see just the beauty of it all and the satisfaction that all the kids had and just the, like I said, the good positive vibes that was just all through the stadium. It was a great place to be. And, you know, boy, I wish I could have stayed there forever in that space, you know, because it was beautiful.
17: Yeah, it was pretty cool, Mark. I mean, let's talk a little bit about Trade Home and why this company is the way they are.
16: Trade Home's been around for over 100 years now. We're an employee-owned company, and we realize that the reason why we've been in business is because our customers have supported us through all these years. So for us, yes, we want to do business, but it's important to do it the right way and to give back. So we believe if you spend your money with us, we should give back locally in every single one of our towns. 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
17: All right, Chuck, let's get back to the football and Tampa. What happens with this Vikings defense? Can Brian Flores continue to assault the opposing quarterbacks at the rate he's been doing?
9: Well, I think he can. And, of course, Baker Mayfield's had a couple tough outings, you know, so he's going to probably be on his A game, and they're going to be putting pressure on him because he hasn't been reacting. He got pressured so much his last game. It was not a good game for him or Tampa Bay, but they're a much better team than that. So, you know, the Vikings got to be ready for a really darn good football team with a really darn good quarterback. So, yeah, Brian Flores, he's going to bring it like he normally does. And hopefully the offense can step up and continue to play good football.
17: And how about Dallas Turner?
9: Yeah,
17: that last play of the game was mind-blowing. Mm-hmm. That he just drove that tight end right back into Bajet and threw him down.
15: almost picked up a penalty. I think he'll be getting fined for that hit because Bajan now is in concussion protocol. Yeah. But that was stunning. Well, the day Dallas Turner turned.
9: Well, play. Dallas Turner, we can talk about him. You know, he's coming into his own. We always knew he was going to be this kind of a player. And that was one great play he made there, but he's been playing some really good football.

0: Everybody's still filling each other out, trying to get on the same page. So now we're 2-0, and so I expect them to even be better. I hope I'm not putting too much pressure on them, but you know, I expect them to be better as, you know, as the games go on.
1: Mark, we got about 30 seconds.
2: We're going to see the best from Baker Mayfield and the Tampa Bay Bucks because they're obviously 0-2 and everything's on the line for them. But I think our defensive line is just getting started. You look at it, Dallas Turner is coming into his own and he's developing right in front of us. Caleb Banks just getting started. He's getting better in each and every game. Levi Drake Rodriguez, you know, the Big Orange, all of the Big Citrus, all of those things that we have going on the front line. Our O-line, our D-line, it all starts and ends up there. And I think Flores is going to come up with another good scheme this week, and it's going to be a challenging test, but it's going to be fun to see us try to be able to pull out the win.
1: All right, gentlemen. Chuck, thank you so much for the time. We're going to take a break. When we come back, Bob Sansevier joins us next. 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
2: We're back with more of the Jim Bob Sports Jamboree, brought to you by TWS Remodeling and a host of others. Now, besides being a member and a co-host of the Jim Bob Sports Jamboree, I, Bob Sansevier, also host the BS Show. And I'm going to share with you an excerpt from the show we did earlier in the week after the Vikings win, where we had on the BS Show a special correspondent giving the Vikings game named Uncle Vinny. Uncle Vinny quoted former Vikings coach Jerry Burns from his infamous rant back in the late 1980s, where he talked about, well, you know what? Listen to it. You're going to hear it pretty quick. And then after that, you're going to hear the entire rant with that line I am referencing. All right. Here is Uncle Vinny.
3: Hey, how you doing? You know what this game here reminded me of? Let me tell you. It goes back to what my old friend Jerry Burns used to say.
4: You can win a game many ways, many ways.
3: And the way the Vikings won was ugly, but ugly. It's like the whole game got hit with the ugly stick. But it didn't matter for your Vikings because they come out the winner. And you take a look around at the standings and who's in first place? The Minnesota Vikings. And I tell you what, the Vikings won because they can play some defense. And you got this this coach over in Chicago, this Ben Johnson guy. What a stupid thing the guy said last week. He said, oh, we want to be the highest scoring team of all time. Oh, they would have had, they scored 59 last week, scored, 30 field goals yesterday. And here's the thing. They would have had the average starting yesterday 35 points a game to break the all-time scoring record. Well, now they had average, 50 points a game or something like that. It ain't going to happen. That's just a young coach saying stupid things, and now they're even more trouble because Caleb Williams is hurt, screwed up the hammy, and who knows how long this guy's going to be out. Meantime, if I'm the coach of the Vikings, it's Kevin O'Connell. I ain't moving off of Carson Wentz. You leave him in there, the guy can manage the game. In those conditions, he played a pretty good game. It was pouring out. Absolutely horrible weather, and it didn't matter for him. He just gave him he did what he had to do. He helped him win the game. And I tell you what, that Aaron Jones, spectacular player. The guy, you give him a couple game balls, he stepped up big with Jordan Mason out. And also on defense, I tell you what, that Dallas Turner, he can play some ball. He had the big sack at the end of the game against that backup quarterback. This guy, he could be one of the best Russian guys in the league. He's terrific. And Jalen Redmond, the guy in the middle there, terrific. They got some players on defense. And teams, what does they say? And defense wins championships. And right now, after just 2 weeks, who's the champions of the NFC North right now? The Minnesota Vikings. So I take my hats off to them, and we'll see what happens next week. But right now, they are the team to beat in the NFC North. And with that defense, they could be a team to beat in the NFC. We'll see.
2: When Uncle Vinny gave his critique of the Vikings, Kevin O'Connell still had not decided or still had not announced that Kyler Murray would be starting against the Tampa Bay Buccaneers. We'll see how long he lasts in that game. I do believe that he should have the quick hook. He should be like a baseball manager. If Kyler Murray can't get it done, you yank him and you put in Carson Wentz. All right, now you're going to hear that rant, that infamous rant from Jerry Burns from the 1980s, the game that they actually won, where he talked about you can win the game many ways, many ways. All right, here's Jerry Burns.
5: It was a hell of a game. For 23 bucks, if you can get more excitement than that, hell, you're in the wrong operation. A hell of a game. And let me say something. As long as I'm in this f***ing job, Snelker will be the offensive coach. I mean, no f***ing question about that. I don't like to name names after a f***ing game. We can't be responsible for the blocking. We can't be responsible for the f***ing guys jumping offside. We can't be responsible for we get down there, and it was a dumb play by Anderson. I love Anderson, but it was a dumb f***ing play when his foot was, shoe was coming off, up the line screen. We were hollering take timeout. We had a f***ing trap play called, and his f***ing shoe comes off. That ain't Bob Snelker's fault. We have another f***ing trap play, and if Benny picks up his f***ing feet, he walks in. We got the f***ing pass to AC out there in the flat. The ball's thrown in at low. That isn't Snelker's fault. We got the second down, and I don't know what the hell, two yards ago, I don't know what, 15, 40, whatever the hell it was, and Irwin jumps offside. Now, these are things that have been hurting us all along, the little things. We're working at them to stop them. We moved the ball good today. We went down there, and we didn't get the ball in the end zone.
6: Did you win this game?
5: I think we did, yeah. Anything else?
6: Well, just before you do, though. Carlos, you had a kicking problem in the past.
5: Just... No, we'll steer one up here before it's done. You know, he did a sensational f***ing job. Kicked seven goddamn field goals. He can win a game many ways, many ways. DJ, I was happy when they kicked the goddamn ball to him. Yeah, last week, and on the Giants, Christ, he ran 65 yards. This time he fumbles the ball. What the hell can you do? You can't, all you do is you prepare as thoroughly as you can. The guys play their asses off. It's a big win. Big win. It was a hell of a great catch by Hassan. The guys didn't give up. A great catch by Hassan. A great field goal by Carlos. This game reminds me of a Cleveland Brown game when we won down to the old Met Center. When we throw the ball century and he lateral the ball to Teddy Brown. Teddy Brown ran out of bounds. Made a great play. The next one we hit Ahmad on a squadron right. Put it in and won the division.
6: Jerry, your Snelker endorsement stemmed from all the stuff all during the week.
5: The guy feel like shit afterwards. What? Everybody booing the shit out of me. He works his ass off. And no smarter coordinator in football. They put his picture up there and the f***ers boo him.
2: I have heard that dozens upon dozens of times. And I tell you what, it was. I was there. I was the guy who asked, you won this game, didn't you? And the follow-up question about the kicker. But anyway, it was great to have been in the audience of that news conference when Jerry Burns just went off. They put the picture out there, and they have us boo him. They boo him. It was classic. And I could listen to that thing endlessly. People talk about, well, I can listen to one song over and over again. I could listen to that rant by Jerry Burns over and over and over again. All right. Thank you to all of our... Well, you're going to hear who I'm going to thank in a second here, but have yourself a wonderful rest of the week, weekend. Enjoy Sunday's game. Now, I'm like Uncle Vinny. Uncle Vinny, not known for being optimistic about the Vikings. Maybe this is a kiss of death, but I'm optimistic. I think they're going to go 3-0 against the Tampa Bay Buccaneers, who just are not that good. We'll all see, and we'll all talk about it next week. On behalf of Vikings legend Chuck Foreman and Fox 9's Jim Rich, I'm Bob Sansevier, and I want to say thank you to all of our listeners and our radio partners, KXRA in Alexandria, KRWC in Buffalo, KDHL in Faribault and Owatonna, KDAL and WDSM in Duluth, WNMT in Hibbing, KTOE in Mankato, AM660 The Bear, WBHR in St. Cloud, and Wild 102 FM in Roseau. 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
1: Hi, I'm Pastor Mike Pankost from Zion Lutheran Church in Anoka, Minnesota. In Luke 15, there are three parables Jesus tells about things that are lost. A lost sheep whose shepherd leaves the other 99 safely behind until he finds that one. A widow with 10 coins who loses one and sweeps it and cleans her entire house high and low until she finds that coin. And a lost son who has run away from his family with half the inheritance, blows it all, but whose father still scans the horizon longing for the return of that wayward child. All three stories conclude with a celebration. But those celebrations are the punchlines to Jesus' story. In the same way, there is rejoicing in heaven, Jesus says, over one sinner who repents. There are so many ways for us to understand and to experience being lost and feeling what it means to be lost. Beloved in Christ, trust and believe that Jesus, like that shepherd, like that widow, like that heartbroken father, will stop at nothing, not even death on a cross, to continue seeking and finding those who are lost. 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

chair. And the sergeant asked him, son, would you like to keep your hair? He said, yes, sir, as he heard those clippers buzz and hum. And the sergeant

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2: 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Joining us first are Dave Gergen. He's with the Minnesota Association of County Veteran Service Officers, and Chase Arden and Christy Stites with the Minnesota Department of Veterans Affairs. We also have a very, very special guest in the studio. Bella is here, so if you hear some yelping or barking in the background, you know that that's Bella. That isn't a noise you're hearing in your imagination. So with that, Dave, Chase, and Christy, welcome to Minnesota Military Radio.
3: Thank you.
4: Thank you very much.
2: Okay, now, thanks for being here. Of course, suicide is a topic. It's extremely important to talk about. A lot of people don't like talking about it. We only have a short amount of time with you all, so I really want to get after it. And Dave, I want to start with you. There's Bella. And Dave, I do want to start with you because you're here representing the Minnesota Association of County Veteran Service Officers, and you play a specific role within MACVSO, but you're also a CVSO, out in the counties with Lyon County. And I'm just wondering if you can tell us kind of like what your involvement is at the MACVSO level and in really the expertise that you bring to the table here.
3: So with MACVSO, I'm the Suicide Prevention Technical Assistant Coordinator. So I help the other counties in the state of Minnesota if they have any issues with a veteran in crisis or anything like that. I can provide any assistance to them.
2: Perfect. And so let's then set the stage for the conversation we're going to have over the rest of this segment and next segment with you guys, and that is, what does it look like in Minnesota? What does veteran suicide prevention look like? It, and we're talking about collaboration today, so why is collaboration essential to the work that we're doing?
3: So with that collaboration, it's not just the responsibility of one organization. It takes a teamwork of every organization in the state of Minnesota. Veterans interact with healthcare, county veteran service officers, and other organizations that can provide them assistance, whether it's benefits or healthcare or even mental crisis.
2: And so, of course, we want to create this collaboration because we want to do everything we can to provide the best support possible to, in this case, we're talking about veterans, but really anybody in need as it relates to suicide ideation and then, of course, prevention of suicide itself.
3: Correct. So, like, specifically veterans, they can be identified and connected to support through different ways, whether it's talking to their local CVSOs or even going directly to the VA and getting assistance.
2: And so, Christy, you work for the MDVA. Obviously, in your role, you got a bunch of different things you're responsible for. But talk to us about the strategy, the training, the partnerships, and how you help to bring these organizations together to support this initiative.
5: Well, we came out with our first state veteran suicide prevention strategy document that was presented legislatively, and so we're very excited about that. And there's just been so many things and partnerships. Just as Dave alluded to, we were so excited to have him come on board and with MACVSOs to partner with them to train and make awareness to and resources available, connecting good work that's being done from the community level, families, in communities, and then all the way, up in through what I would consider the pillars of suicide prevention, veteran suicide prevention, the Commander's Task Force, the federal VA, the MACV, Veteran Service Organizations, MDVA, National Guard, and the Minnesota Department of Health, who was legislatively tasked with suicide prevention. So when we take all of those, I refer to them as pillars, and then add the community and all the other organizations that are non-veteran, Beyond the Yellow Ribbon companies, and those that want to support their community and their families and bring them together in a collaborative, we have created a Veteran Suicide Prevention Collaborative for Minnesota. And so bringing all of those that work together, and then like Dave and I have worked together, our teams are working together to train and bring awareness. There's several different trainings all over the state that are available, or courses, mini courses, depending on the audience. So there's just a lot of education available, awareness, and tons of resources. So identifying what those are and bringing those together has been, it's just a joy to see it evolving in our state.
2: So Chase, Christy talked a lot about, you know, the different things, the partners, and obviously collaboration is a big piece of it. You're out on the ground. You're in southern Minnesota, if my memory serves me correctly. So what does it look like, that collaboration? What does it look like on the ground, especially rural, right? Because there's a lot of resources here in the Twin Cities metro area. But how do you support it, or what does that look like out there?
4: Right. So I'm one of the regional veterans community health coordinators, and for mostly southern Minnesota, and you know, especially for the rural areas, like how can we help get these connections and collaborations? So it's just like a perfect example I have is like we reach out to faith communities and whatnot. Does their faith leader know like about the CVSOs? Do they know a lot about veterans? Can we help train them about more about veterans? Can we help them get, connected more with their CVSOs? So this way, when they have someone either in crisis or someone needs help with benefits or anything like that, we go to their community leaders. We go to whether it's the mayor or the governor or anyone, we want to reach out to as many groups and organizations, nonprofits, who sometimes are very siloed with each other. And we're just like, hey, let's talk. Let's, you know, coordinate. Let's collaborate. We're all here for the same mission. And let's, you know, reach these veterans that are in need.
2: Yeah, absolutely. Working together is extremely important. And Dave, I do want to come back to you because up at the MACVSO Fall Conference, I was there, you were there, and obviously suicide prevention was the main topic or theme of the conference. And I'm not asking you to rehash your story. You told your very personal and powerful story while we were up there. And I think that's partly why you were chosen to have the role that you have inside the MACVSO, and then, of course, why you're here today, because you talked about those challenges. And so I'm wondering if you might be able to share, and maybe it's the barriers that you had too, but what are some of those barriers that generally keep a veteran or people in general from asking for help? And, you know, what do we do? How can we get organizations to work together, organizations that maybe that person has a level of trust with?
3: Right. So one of the main barriers is the stigma. You know, we're trained in the military that we are fixers. We don't seek help. We keep everything to ourselves, and then we help people that need it. Where to start would be navigating the difficulty in the systems, the transportation, geographic challenges are also concerns. And then rural veterans, you know, they have additional challenges related to like the distance from a VA facility or anything like that. Availability of services, you know, all that stuff. And then strong partnerships with organizations to make the connection rather than, you know, simply handling it on your own by yourself.
2: Yeah.
3: Just seeking help.
2: And I think that, you know, obviously, it's a tough thing to do, and there's so many resources out there. 988 obviously is the big one, right? I mean, if we can get people just to know that, that's a great starting point. And, it's unfortunate that we still talk about the fact that there might be a stigma that relates to or surrounds mental health. I remember back in my day serving, you know, it was what can we do to remove the stigma, because everybody had it. You know, they were afraid if I said something, I'd get pulled off a mission. I'm letting my team down, you know, all of those things. And, we just tried to explain that, you know what? You need to be healthy for your team. That's why you need to get the help now.
3: Right.
2: And if we can just start removing that just bit by bit. In your experience, though, do you feel like it's gotten better, the stigma has gotten better, or do you just think it's still so ingrained into our community that our veterans and our military members don't want to ask for help?
3: A lot of it is still ingrained, but the more they come and talk to the CVSOs, they realize that we were one of them at one time in our career in the military. So they feel they can trust us and they'll open up to us.
2: Yeah, well, you mentioned trust, so I'm going to turn to Chase real quick because multiple points of trust are extremely important. And, you know, in this last like 40 seconds or so here of this segment, talk to us about how each of these entities who have a level of trust with a veteran, how they can work together to make sure that then the veteran receives the support that they need.
4: And not every veteran just goes to their local VA and says, hey, I need help. Sometimes it can be their friend, their family. It can be their faith leader. It can be their community leader. It can just be someone they sometimes walk onto the street and just open up. It's just, but then do they have the information that they need to help this veteran move forward? So that's like we go to fairs and other events as well to even help train those communities. Just like, hey, they're like, oh, my dad was in or my friend was in. Hey, let's have a conversation then about veteran services and whatnot. You may not be the veteran, but then this way, one day you can help that veteran, whether it be your friend, family, or some stranger on the street, reach out, you know, yeah, and be more successful, because sometimes that's the very first step on the prevention is just like, hey, those people that are right there in front of the veteran on day one.
2: Yeah, I think it'd be easier if you could get everybody into the room and ask them the question about a specific veteran. It doesn't work like that. We just need people to take action on their own, and we'll talk a little bit about that in the next segment. So with that, we're going to take a quick break, and we'll come back. We'll continue our conversation with Dave, Christy, and Chase. This is Minnesota Military Radio. Please stay with us.
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3: 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We have in the studio with us Dave Chase and Christy. Of course, Bella is our special guest as well, and we're here talking about a very serious conversation or topic, and that is suicide prevention. Dave, you know, last conversation or last segment, you know, we talked about the collaboration that's important, the fact that, you know what, if we could get everybody into the room to ask him about what do you know about Dave, we might get a different picture because not everybody has all of the individual pieces of information. I'm wondering if you might be able to talk about or share with us an example of how these different organizations, different entities actually have been able to come together and work towards getting veterans connected to the right resources.
4: So an example is I had a veteran walk into our office, and we were working on a benefits claim for this individual. The more we started talking, the veteran started opening up and was showing signs of anxiety and post-traumatic stress. It got to the point where it was severe enough that I started getting concerned for the veteran, and I made a call to our local VA, did an intake call with their mental health department, and I stepped out of the office so the veteran was alone and could speak, you know, in private with this intake worker at the VA, and they ended up doing an immediate intake on this veteran, and it came back as severe PTSD for this veteran. They told us afterwards, after the veteran had left, they called and said, you know, you guys just saved this veteran.
3: Yeah, I mean, what a powerful story, and what an impact it must have on you, especially with what you've already experienced and what you shared with the group, as I said before. So, I mean, that's got to be a good feeling for you that you were willing to take that risk and reach out to try to get some help.
4: Yes, it was rewarding, but that's not why I'm doing this. I'm doing my job as a CVSO and the suicide prevention coordinator because I know what the veterans have gone through. Yeah. I myself have gone through it.
3: And ultimately, our job, your job, is to take care of our veterans in the best way possible. And this was one thing that you could do to support that. Well, thanks for sharing that. I appreciate that. Chase, I want to come over to you. And, you know, there's always signs. There are signs. And again, if everybody could piece things together, they might say, yeah, this is definitely a huge warning sign. But let's talk about what some of those signs might be that could indicate that a veteran is struggling, and then what should be the first step of whomever it is, the family member, a friend, community member, what should they do?
5: Right. Well, some of the signs, they're different for everybody. Sometimes it can be, you know, what people would typically think of, just, you know, they're tired, they're isolating, they're just being very down and depressed to an obvious sense, but it could be the complete opposite. They could be way happier. Their attitude could just be totally opposite of what it is normally. And that's where it even comes in this first step. Those first people to realize is, again, those friends, those families that are always around this veteran. It's just like, hey, is there something different about them? Are they isolating themselves even though they're normally surrounded by friends or family? Are they, you know, super happy when normally they're depressed? And then, like, just ask the question. There's nothing wrong with asking directly of just like, hey, you know, do you need help? Are you having these types of thoughts and whatnot? You know, it's so many people think that that's the wrong question to ask, and it's not. It's absolutely the right question to ask.
3: Yeah, and Christy, I want to ask you about that because people are afraid to just straight up ask somebody, you know, are you having suicidal thoughts? Are you committing are you thinking about committing suicide? Do you have a plan? You know, all of those things, right? Mm-hmm. And so what do you say to somebody who does have those fears and they don't want to ask because they have a fear that if they ask it, it'll put a thought

0: your mind, mm-hmm. that then they'll go off and actually do it. What do you say?
1: Right. That's the myth that we think we're going to bring someone closer to that. And I appreciate how Chase, answered that question. It's behavior that's not typical, that we might think someone's struggling and all of a sudden they're going to feel way better. Maybe they've made a decision that that's what they're going to do. So asking that question, well, knowing, first of all, we don't have to have all the answers. People don't care how much we know until they know how much we care.
0: Yeah.
1: Just like Dave was saying about this veteran that's sitting in front of him and then continues to open up his heart and talking and sharing. And it's being authentic and genuine. And maybe it's just sitting with someone. So that's one thing. Just asking clearly, directly, and not asking if someone's thinking of harming themselves, because they may think of it as being ending their pain. So we want to ask very directly about, I've noticed this. I care about you. I have to ask you, or I want to ask you, have you had thoughts of suicide? Those words aren't things that roll off our tongue. They're uncomfortable to say, but the more we practice and are willing to be bold enough to push through the uncomfortability and know, again, we don't have to have all the answers, but asking that question could just open up a floodgate for someone to share. Also, I would say, knowing what a CVSO does as a family member or deeper in the community will be very helpful for, I think, a lot of family members and people who care about our veterans don't really understand. I know as a caregiver to a veteran, I did not know what a CVSO even was and what they do, and that might be the person, that it is the very person that my brother opened up to. So I think that's very important to know what the resources are as well. But immediately when someone's struggling, to ask directly, find out what the resources are, work with them, come alongside them, don't overpromise. Mm-hmm. Under promise and over deliver.
0: Christy, is the best option to call 988 mm-hmm. right away? Should we call 911? What are you recommending there?
1: Good question. So we can look up and see, if you look up 988, you can see that the difference is 911 is an immediate crisis. You definitely want to call 911 if you think someone is in imminent danger. I would always defer to 911. And 988 is if someone just wants to talk, if they're just having a bad day, they can call. So as someone who cares about a veteran or anyone, they can call 988. I could call alongside them. I could show them my phone that I have it in there myself. So, normalizing the use of 988 and being able to just talk to someone when others aren't available can be a very helpful tool as well.
0: Yeah, so I want to provide a takeaway. And I'm going to give Dave an opportunity as the last part of this segment here. But Chase, let's just talk about practicality. Like, what is a practical step that a Minnesota community, and your expertise is in the rural community, of course, because that's where you're mostly spending your time. But what can they do to actually strengthen these connections, to connect veterans to the resources that are available?
2: Right. So there's lots of services out there for veterans, not even just for veterans, as that help with mental health or disabilities or anything that they're really struggling with, homelessness and whatnot. It's just their community, just to know their own community and what's out there. Like, does the community really know their county veteran service officer? Do they know these services that are providing services for veterans or for mental health and whatnot? And then how can they help get them connected? Like I was saying earlier with the faith leader, mm-hmm. the faith leader knows all these services exist, and then he can then, help what's best in his community when someone comes up to him and says, like, hey, I need help. And they're just like, oh, I've tried that, I don't like that or this. And then it's like, hey, we have options. Or even if you come to the MDVA, like, we have a benefits team, we have a homeless program and things like that. Don't like us? There's MACV. There's so many services out there. And it's just like, how can we help spread that word that these services are out there? And even if they're not a veteran, that there's even services out there for non-veterans and whatnot, just to get them the help that they need. And that's the biggest step, is learn your own community, learn what's out there. So this way you can be best prepared to help those in need in front of you at the time.
0: And would you say, just having some basic resources at your fingertips, for example, 988, press 1. If you're a veteran, you'll get right, through. But LinkVet is another great, if you're just looking for something, that one resource can connect you to multiple resources. But you just got to know what the number is.
2: Right. And call your CVSOs. Yeah. They also advertise LinkVet and whatnot. They can help you get connected. If they don't have the answers, they'll help you find it. And that's one of the biggest things.
0: All right, as we wrap this one up here, Dave, I want to end with you and, a final message. Like, what is that message you want our Minnesota veterans to know, the families to know about, just this topic and what they should be doing?
3: So for veterans or anybody in general, just call 988 Veterans, press option 1. They have specialized people on board to help the veterans. Talk to your local CVSO, and then it is National Check Your Buddy Week. So
0: check your buddy.
3: Yeah, check in on them.
0: Absolutely. Well, hey, thank you so much. Thanks for bringing Bella in today, and thanks for the serious conversation. I mean, this is important, and thanks for the great work you guys are doing to help support and take care of our veterans, our veterans who might be struggling with some type of mental health crisis. So thanks for doing that. I appreciate it. Christy, Dave, and Chase, this is Minnesota Military Radio. Please stay with us. We'll be right back.
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0: Welcome back to Minnesota Military Radio. I'm your host, Doug Wortham. Joining me in the studio for this segment and the last segment of our show, we have Krista Stenanis from the Minnesota Department of Veterans Affairs. We've got Stefan Gingrich from the Minnesota Department of Health, and also David Holowinski from the Minneapolis VA Medical Center. We're going to talk about the Veterans Suicide Mortality Review. And that sounds kind of daunting and maybe who knows what the heck that even means. So I'm just going to come right to you, Krista, because I think that a lot of our listeners might be unfamiliar with that. And so I want you to describe it. And I should have said, first off, hey, guys, welcome to the show, by the way. How rude of me, right? All right. Well, welcome to the show. We're glad that you're here to talk about this serious topic. So, Krista, can you talk to us a little bit about what does this mean? What is the Veteran Suicide Mortality Review? Explain it to our listeners and what its purpose is.
11: Yeah, so a suicide mortality review, which can sometimes be referred to as a suicide fatality review, it's a structured process for examining deaths by suicide to identify opportunities for prevention. It brings partners together from different systems to develop a more complete understanding of a veteran's life and the circumstances and systems that surrounded their life and death. The review kind of asks, what can we learn? Where were there opportunities for connection or intervention? What changes could strengthen prevention for other veterans and their families? And the review provides a flashlight that can illuminate where systems are working well and where some opportunities for improvement may exist.
0: So, you know, through this process, you're looking at multiple different things versus just a traditional microscope look at the actual circumstances of suicide. So explain kind of why you expand that aperture a little bit.
11: Yeah, so suicide can be very complex. It's rarely attributable to one circumstance. It honors the individual while looking beyond the final crisis to understand what was happening further upstream instead of just looking at that one moment of crisis. There's so many different things that can be involved in a suicide death. Could include something like housing instability, employment or financial stress, relationship issues, access to good health care, behavioral health, substance use, involvement in the justice system, connections, benefits, transitions between systems.
0: Yeah. So, Stefan, I'm thinking about, like, statistics, right? I mean, we hear statistics thrown around. Maybe it's 22 veterans a day in Minnesota. Some will say it's 100 a year that take their lives due to suicide. And I'm just wondering, like, as we look at this mortality review, like, you know, Krista kind of described some of those other things, but how else can we key in on something that a normal statistic doesn't really provide? Is it because the statistic is one thing, like they attribute it to gunshot, for example, but then it doesn't ever dive into all those other contributing factors?
12: Yeah, and it's seldom just gunshot, right? So there's lots of things happening. And in those categories that Krista just mentioned with financial stress or relationships or healthcare access, there are lots of subcategories within each of those that the data we have can't answer in an aggregate level. So I could tell you over half of veterans who die by suicide have a mental health problem that they're diagnosed with. We don't know exactly what those are or where they're getting treatment or if they're getting treatment at multiple places. And so that's why bringing those multiple places together, like the VA system that David is representing, to talk to other systems is an important aspect.
0: Yeah, and David, I mean, maybe we can talk about that because each of these different entities have a different perspective that they can bring to the table. And maybe you can talk about that a little bit.
13: Yeah, I mean, from a healthcare setting, we kind of have our purview of really addressing the needs that are in front of us. And by bringing in all different community agencies, nonprofits, and these other partners, we're able to get a lens of the veteran that we don't see when they walk in our door. And it's giving us a more holistic perspective. And if we aren't communicating with one another, we're not able to accurately treat that veteran either. And so having the full picture allows us to support the family, allows us to support the veteran, and hopefully, like Krista said, address those things upstream before that crisis actually can occur.
0: Do you key in on like input from the family? I mean, how in-depth is this kind of review going into to really try to understand the totality of the picture or the situation?
13: I'll probably let Krista and Stefan speak to some of that. You know, from our perspective, we're bringing what we know from the healthcare system. We're bringing what the veteran has shared or the family, if they're a part of their treatment, has shared. What medications, what diagnoses, where are they getting care? Are they getting care within the VA, the community? And then there's other deep dives that the other agencies as part of the mortality review are looking at as well.
0: Yeah, Krista, how do you interact then with the families? Because this has to be a very difficult topic for someone to address.
11: So the mortality review, it expands on the existing death investigation.

0: that took place shortly after the suicide death. So it's bringing together medical examiner's office personnel, law enforcement personnel. It's bringing together healthcare, behavioral health. It's bringing in partners that you maybe wouldn't think would be involved, just so that they can explain and elaborate on how their agency may respond or may have provided resources during transitional care or during a transitional time for the veteran.
1: Yeah, Stefan, I wanted to actually ask about that because, you know, hindsight's always 20/20, you know, and we want to collect data. We want to try to understand so we can prevent it. Obviously, that's what the goal here is, you know, but I'm wondering if, you know, as you've reviewed that, and we're not trying to assess blame to anybody by any stretch, you know, but I mean, you must find some of these things that I don't want to say were missed, but if we could have just connected, we might have been able to do something different.
2: Right. And so we absolutely are not trying to assess blame on any particular part of the system. You know, we have the data that we have, and we're trying to augment that, expand on it, and connect pieces of all of our systems that may not always talk to each other to say, okay, well, if an individual was going down this path that ultimately ended in their death by suicide, what were the inflection points where something might have led them to a different path, so that the next person who's going down a similar path can be redirected to something that's safer, more helpful, and ultimately saves that person's life.
1: And so as a part of this process, I don't know who wants to jump on this one. I'll address it to Krista, but then if you want to deflect, by all means, go ahead. But as a part of the process, then obviously you're getting the review together. You're bringing this team together. Like how do you then truly share and make sure that people can learn from this, right? Because we don't want to keep repeating the same, I don't want to say mistakes, but let the same things happen over and over and over. When we've identified, here's one switch we can make.
2: I mean, I think it starts by putting people in the same room with each other. So these are not being done virtually. They're being done in person, which is part of why we're doing three separate reviews and not more than that, because it's quite a process to get everybody in the same room and find time. And then we sit around one big table in a circle, and so that everybody is sort of equal on that footing to look one another in the eye and connect the dots between this organization and that organization, the Department of Health and the Medical Examiner's Office or the law enforcement or the VA hospital, so that even if it's not happening during the meeting, after the meeting, those folks can connect and say, we need to be working better together so that these things don't happen again.
1: Yeah, I mean, I think that's probably the key, right? One, exchange business cards. But when you meet someone face-to-face, you've got this relationship that's being built, a level of trust. But that person still has to have the wherewithal to pick up the phone and make that phone call. You know, you were listening to the last segment when Dave was talking about just picking up the phone during the meeting with a veteran who was clearly struggling, right? And that was one of those infliction points, right, where it was changed and it resulted in probably saving the person's life. And so, like, we need to make sure that everybody knows that that's kind of the role that they really play in this. Is that what you're saying?
2: Yeah, I think that's exactly what I'm saying. And, you know, people need to come to the table with an open mind to say, what we're doing isn't perfect. So I work with a lot of death certificate data and hospital data. I know that that's not perfect, and I'm constantly listening for ways to say, okay, what could I be reporting on or analyzing better? How can we update the dashboard that we have online so that there is a veteran dropdown so we can filter things by veteran status, which is a change that we made just last year after working with Krista and her team at MDVA.
1: Okay, we're going to take a quick break here. When we come back, I want to talk about where opportunities then are created after this data has been kind of collected and the review process is done. So please stay with us. This is Minnesota Military Radio. We'll be right back.
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9: 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In the studio with me is Krista Stananis from the MDVA, Stephen Gingrich from the Minnesota Department of Health, and David Holowinski, who's with the Minneapolis VA Medical Center. Before we went into break, we were talking about, you know, really people getting together, you know, kind of that exchange business cards type of a thing. But I think beyond that, Krista, I'm wondering if, you know, as this information is gathered, you know, we can see these different maybe infliction points that Stefan alluded to, but how do we also identify other opportunities? Or is that it? Is that what he's really referring to? Is those are the opportunities where something can happen to divert from a crisis point?
10: Well, those are opportunities that Stefan had mentioned. Some of the other things that we're looking towards is also to help organizations recognize that they might be serving veterans even if they do not consider themselves a veteran-serving organization, and identify some opportunities for them to expand on what they know about veteran and military culture. We're hoping to reduce some silos among federal, state, county, local, healthcare, and all community partners, looking to build upon existing programs and expertise rather than just continually creating separate or duplicate efforts. Just hoping to build greater military and veteran awareness across systems.
9: David, from your perspective out at the Minneapolis VA Medical Center, I'm just wondering, like, could you describe maybe some of these patterns or the gaps, right, that are revealed during the process? And then how do you then take those gaps? How do you identify them, but then how do you turn them into opportunities for prevention?
11: Yeah, it's a great question, and I think that's where collectively we're all doing similar work and putting our heads in the same space and voices in the same space help us identify these gaps. Oftentimes, we're seeing these transitions of care where a veteran might be leaving our healthcare system and going into the community or working with a nonprofit, and we kind of say goodbye, and there isn't that follow-through. And this process allows us to look at how do we strengthen that? How do we support the veteran during care transitions or these care pathways to make sure that they have that support, that we're connecting with the family, we're connecting with the kids if there's family support as well, to make sure that there isn't a start and end, that it's a continual transition regardless of the system at the VA or in the community. And there's always different gaps, whether it's means restriction. You know, there's a lot of different gaps that we look at where veterans just didn't even know that the service or opportunity existed. And so as we ask the questions or look at how come this question wasn't asked, we can start changing our programs and our systems in place to start intervening.
9: Yeah, I'm glad that you mentioned changes, because that's something I really want to know about, right? I mean, it's one thing to go through this review process

0: and identify where some of these gaps are. But more importantly, is it driving change? Is it driving an adjustment to a policy, to the program or a service that's provided?
1: Yeah, I mean, Stefan can probably speak to some of this too, but you know, one of the newest programs through the Minneapolis VA is firearm lockboxes. We've started to issue lockboxes to veterans when they want to just have their handgun secure, whether there's ideation or not. We know that it supports, right, child safety from getting access. It helps support loved ones who feel more comfortable knowing that it's locked up. And so, again, that's a new program that started just about 2 years ago, just over 2 years ago. And, again, it comes from the data of how do we provide more secure lethal means restriction.
0: Yeah, Stefan, you want to jump in.
2: Yeah, I think one thing I just want to highlight is that having not done the reviews yet, we don't know what's going to come out of them. And, you know, we talk about the known unknowns, the unknown unknowns. And I think when these have been done in the past with other folks for other purposes, when they've done mortality reviews like this, they've found that there were unknown unknowns that they didn't know about, obviously.
0: Right. Yeah.
2: And that's one of the things that we think will come out of it is just like we don't know what each other does, so let's get together and talk about what each other does so that we can do it a little bit more efficiently and help those veterans navigate those systems that they're trying to navigate. Maybe you're being frustrated by.
0: I mean, obviously an opportunity to, one, learn what everybody else is doing, maybe gain a better understanding, because I would assume that through this process, you might actually identify your own internal blind spots because someone is doing something in another entity, asking a specific question a certain way, collecting a certain piece of data that maybe you're not. And now you're like, oh, that's something we should probably start doing because that is something that could potentially help or, you know, prevent suicide down the road.
2: Right. So like, for example, we know that on the death certificate, veterans aren't always identified as veterans. So there's a gap there between the people that are marked as veterans and having served on their death certificate and the people who actually did serve. That process has multiple people in it. And so we're trying to find ways to improve that. But that's one of those, like I said, the known unknowns where we know that there's a gap and there are other things that we may not even know about.
0: Yeah, I think that's got to be the hardest thing. And I think that's why the number fluctuates so much. Nobody can really say it truly is, you know, 22, 21.3, 100, you know, whatever it is. We guess because we're probably missing data. Or maybe, you know, we're over-reporting too. I don't know.
1: And everyone has different data, right? We have the federal definition of a veteran. We have the state veteran definition. And so I think, you know, the biggest change I would say that's come from this is the fact that we're here today, that we are going to be doing these suicide mortality reviews. We have 30 people roughly in the room with us actually sharing all this information across the community, including law enforcement. And I think that in and of itself, you know, just speaking of the journey so far, has been a good 2-year-long journey just to get to this point. And so I think that's a solid change in what is, you know, both of them have said, where is it going? We don't know, but this is a great start to that process.
0: Yeah. And Krista, I mean, obviously, you know, you have a lot of partners, a lot of stakeholders in this. This is one of the initiatives by the governor, right, to end suicide of our veterans. Is this a unique program to Minnesota? Do you know?
3: Well, Minnesota has done other fatality or mortality reviews in the past around, you know, overdose and child death reviews. This is a pilot project. So we're hoping that local public health agencies might be interested in doing this in their own communities and then can either lean on us for support or have us be involved to whatever level that they need.
0: Sure. We've only got a couple of minutes left. And Stefan, I'm wondering, you know, there's messaging. There's things that we want people to know. And I'm just wondering if you might want to take the opportunity to address the leaders out there, whether they're in housing, whether it's healthcare, employment or public health, even justice, right? Behavioral health people, like what do you want people to know, to understand as it relates to their role, the role they play in prevention of veteran suicide?
2: Well, I think everybody should be aware of 988. We'll start there.
0: Okay.
2: 988's the mental health lifeline, basically.
1: Press one if you're a veteran.
2: Yep, that's right. Over half of the veteran suicide deaths are by firearms, and so being aware of that fact and safe storage practices, I think, is another important thing, as David mentioned. That's where I'd start.
1: And with September being suicide prevention.

0: And Awareness Month, you know, there's various campaigns. Don't Wait, Reach Out is one of the campaigns. Right now this week is Buddy Check Week. So if you're a veteran, check in on your buddy and just ask the question. Again, oftentimes we avoid the question or won't ask the question because we think everything's okay. And that's oftentimes the gaps we see in the system is the question wasn't asked. And you heard that so many times today, asking if you're a veteran, asking how you're doing, whatever that may be. So
1: yeah. Just over a minute left here together, but Krista, let's look ahead. What does success look like as it relates to the Veteran Suicide Mortality Review?
2: Yeah, so some of the things that we're hoping will come out of this is other local public health or county agencies wanting to do their own reviews. We're hoping to have our partners take a look at their agency and systems and see how they are helping with veterans and non-veterans in their care and where those gaps could be occurring, whether they're going to change policies or the way that their agency responds to something, whether that means they're going to add additional questions to an intake survey. Just hoping to have multiple people come in and do some reflecting on what's being done and know that this is not pointing fingers or blaming any system or agency, you know, for a suicide death, and just knowing that we're all coming together to share the information, because somebody might go into their healthcare meeting with their healthcare provider and share something about their healthcare, and then they're going to their CVSO and sharing something about their benefits, and then they're going down to the VFW to talk about what's going on in the community and bringing all that information together in one room so that we can look deeply at what
1: very important topic and conversation. 988 press 1, that's the place to go. David, Krista, Stefan, thanks for joining us on Minnesota Military Radio. Appreciate
3: thank you
1: guys
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5: I admit, it's hard to wait on God's plans for the world, His church, and for each of us. 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But we need to remember that God's plans are both currently unfolding, and they won't be finished until sometime in the future. That means that whatever His plans are, He's not finished doing them yet. Because once He's done, it won't be a plan anymore, it'll be history. So whatever you're facing today, remember that when you keep your eyes on Jesus, you'll not only start to see God's plans, but you'll get to live in them as they unfold. This is Pastor Sheldon Johnson at NorthHomeCommunityChurch.com in northern Minnesota and the Well Campus in southern Minnesota.

on your Saturday. You didn't live a little last night. 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And for that, you're very thankful, aren't you? 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

0: Montgomery Gentry, Back When I Knew It All. What's with the tunes here that are making me feel better about myself for going to bed after my high school football game I announced last night? Yeah. Up and at 'em. Here on your Saturday. Final Saturday of September. That went quick. But fear not. If you're looking for fall Saturdays, I think we get five of them in October. The last one being Halloween. So, it's not all bad.
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Freddie Fender, Wasted Days, Wasted Nights, a Bob classic right here, Total Country, Bob FM. Jeff Jones out. I filled in for him on Thursday and Friday yesterday. He's out for the Classic Vault show tomorrow, so we're bringing in the ringer. Mariano Rivera out of the bullpen for the Bob Classic Vault show. Neil Freeman, 11 until 1.

0: 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Overcast today. Scattered rain showers likely. High of 63. Tonight, overnight lows around 56 and cloudy. Scattered rain showers likely. Sunday tomorrow, scattered rain showers likely. High of 67. You're just watching football all day anyway.
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2: Hi, I'm Pastor Sue Wallager from Zion in Anoka. Colossians 3. Therefore, as God's chosen ones, holy and beloved, clothe yourselves with compassion, kindness, humility, meekness, and patience. So Colossians paints a picture of what life with Christ should look like. Paul says we are God's chosen, holy and beloved people, and because of that, we are to clothe ourselves with compassion, kindness, humility, meekness, and patience. These qualities are not just feelings. They are everyday choices. When conflict comes, we are called to forgive just as Christ forgives us. And above everything else, we are to put on love, because love holds everything together in harmony. 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

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You're in the entry. If I could.

0: Mark Chestnut, Gonna Get a Life, right here, Total Country, Bob FM, 10 o'clock. The Gopher football game tonight against Washington in Seattle is at 10 p.m., 10 o'clock kickoff. So it'll be Sunday, well into Sunday, by the time the game ends. And football's on Sunday as well. The missuses love us in the fall, don't they?
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0: 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Right here, Total Country, Bob FM, Bob Classic Vault Show. 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

0: Phil Vassar, Just Another Day in Paradise. That's what you ask when you don't get that answer from someone. Hey, how's it going? Hey, Just Another Day in Paradise. Something's probably wrong if you're not getting that answer. Weather check. 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Overcast skies, rain showers likely today. High of 63. Overnight lows around 56 this evening. Cloudy, scattered rain showers likely. Sunday, scattered rain showers likely. High of 67.
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0: The velvet voice of Randy Travis, Deeper Than the Holler, right here, Total Country, Bob FM. Kirby hanging out with you on your Saturday, filling in for John Engen here today. So it's 10 right now, a little after, 12 hours away from Gopher football tonight. A 10 o'clock start for a Big Ten game in Washington, near Seattle, Gophers and Huskies. 10 o'clock start time. I'm going to need a nap. And my kids don't let me nap.
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0: Kenny Chesney, that don't happen twice. 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Overcast, scattered rain showers likely on Saturday. High of 63. Tonight, overnight lows around 56 and cloudy. Scattered rain showers likely. Sunday, scattered rain showers likely. High of 67.
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Hopefully, it's a blue, clear sky.

You know, she came to see him one last time. Oh, and we all wondered if she would. And it kept running through my mind. This time, he's over her for good.

0: George Jones, and He Stopped Loving Her Today, right here on Total Country Bob FM. Took me a long time to realize what he was singing about in that song. When I was a kid, it's like, oh, he just gave up on his lady, huh? I'm like, no, dummy, he died. It's a different thing. Kirby hanging out with you today. Did you see that Packers tight end Tucker Kraft was all bummed out that Packer fans were booing during their loss Thursday night to the previously winless Atlanta Falcons? Like they're just supposed to worship this guy because they're a Packer fan and he's a Packer. You can't boo. They paid to get in, Tucker. They can boo.
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1: Well, my daddy left home when I was 3, and he didn't leave much to Ma and me. Just this old guitar and an empty bottle of booze. 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Well, he must have thought that it was quite a joke, and it got a lot of laughs from lots of folks. 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Some gal would giggle and I'd get red, and some guy'd laugh and I'd bust his head. 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

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And I knew that scar on his cheek and his evil eye. 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

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I tell you, I've fought tougher men, but I really can't remember when. He kicked like a mule and he bit like a crocodile. I heard him laugh and then I heard him cuss. And he went for his gun, I pulled mine first. He stood there looking at me and I saw him smile. He said, son, this world is rough, and if a man's gonna make it, he's gotta be tough. And I know I wouldn't be there to help you along. So I give you that name, and I said goodbye. I knew you'd have to get tough or die. And it's that name that helped to make you strong. Yeah. He said, now you just fought one hell of a fight, and I know you hate me, and you got the right to kill me now, and I wouldn't blame you if you do. But you ought to thank me before I die for the gravel in your guts and the spit in the eye, because I'm the that named you Sue. What could I do?

0: 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I'm going to.
1: Man in Black. That's about as Bob classic as it gets right there. Johnny Cash, Boy Named Sue. Vault Show with Neil Freeman. Tomorrow, 11 until 1. Neil's got the country history knowledge. Listening tomorrow at 11 on Bob.

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A look at your weather. 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Rain, rain, and rain. Rain today. Scattered rain showers likely. Overcast skies.

0: high 63. Overnight lows of 56 tonight, cloudy. Sunday, scattered rain showers likely, high of 67.
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Patty Loveless and Chains right here, Total Country, Bob FM. Let me be the first to wish you a happy Saturday afternoon. Sweeping the garage. Now it's raining. Just going to sit inside, listen to Bob FM. That's cool. You do you. It's your Saturday, too.

0: Brooks and Dunn with Reba. Cowgirls Don't Cry right here. Total Country, Bob FM. With the rain Thursday and some more rain today, MnDOT postponed the I-94 closure due to the rain. So do we want it to rain more to keep road construction away? 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
1: Have you ever wondered what God's plan is for your life, or even if he has one? Maybe you've prayed about it, and maybe you've asked others for an answer, but have you gone to the Bible to see if God has already given you a written answer? There's many options today to seek those answers. 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And then don't just read the individual verse, but read those around it to get it in context. God has written you answers to questions you haven't even begun to think of. It's an exciting journey. 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

0: Charlie Pride, Never Been So Loved, right here, Total Country, Bop FM. That's it for me. I had fun hanging out with you on your Saturday today. Have a fantastic rest of your weekend. Sky Uma, Skull, and I leave you with a weather check from the MyBobCountry.com Weather Center. 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Overcast, scattered rain showers likely today. High of 63. Overnight lows around 56 this evening. Cloudy sky, scattered rain showers likely. Sunday, scattered rain showers likely early. Otherwise, overcast. High of 67.
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0: step away from sainthood and someone who is that who studied right here in St. Paul? Well, if you haven't heard of Fulton Sheen, he studied for the priesthood in St. Paul, and he is now one step away from full sainthood. He's called Blessed. And if you don't know who Fulton Sheen is, fascinating. He was a Catholic archbishop. He might be best remembered for his TV show, Life is Worth Living. Man, if you're like me and it doesn't ring a bell for you, you didn't see it when you were younger, don't worry. The show was on in the 50s and 60s. But in the 1950s, as many as 30 million people watched his show, and a Catholic archbishop won an Emmy in 1952 for that show. Well, anyway, on Thursday, he was beatified at the Mass at the Dome of America's Center in St. Louis, and now Fulton Sheen has the title of Blessed. So I guess if you are studying at the St. Paul Seminary, where Archbishop Sheen studied, just want to let you know, I think the bar has been raised.
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It's the Homegrown Show with Brandon Bastrom. 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

my house. I said, babe, I'm coming home. We're gonna work this out. I paid for his drinks, and I told him thanks.

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Forecast tonight, cloudy showers likely, low around 56. Tomorrow, 30% chance of early morning showers and cloudy, high of 67.

0: 7. Then Monday, partly sunny. We'll see a high near 71.
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3: Pastor Sue Wallager from Zion in Anoka. 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
13: In 1925, born on this day in Glendale, Arizona, was Martin David Robinson. Robbins died in December of 1982. In 1941, born on this day in El Dorado, Arkansas, was David Frizzell, the younger brother of country music legend Lefty Frizzell. In 1947, born on this day in Grand Forks, North Dakota, was Lynn Anderson. Anderson died in July of 2015 at the age of 67. In 1955, born on this day, was country singer Carlene Carter, the daughter of June Carter and her first husband, Carl Smith. In 1960, born on this day in Bryan, Texas, was Doug Supernaw. He died at his home in November of 2020. And in 2012, George Strait announced he was retiring from touring and that the Cowboy Rides Away tour would be his last. Songs that were spending their first day at number one on the country charts include Tight Fittin' Jeans by Conway Twitty in 1981 and Three-Time Loser by Dan Seals in 1987. And that's Today in Country Music History for Saturday, September 26th, 2026.

0: Alan Jackson on Total Country, Bob FM. Well, if you're a fan of the Phoenix Mercury, the WNBA, you are having the Mercury Blues because they missed the playoffs. I don't really want to talk about them, but I want to lead into the fact, and a congratulations to our Minnesota Lynx. They secured the number one seed in those WNBA playoffs by having the best regular season record. Postseason starts for them tomorrow on their road to their fifth WNBA championship. Got four. Let's go on for the thumb. I think it's worth noting that the Lynx have won more championships in the last 15 years than the Vikings, Twins, Timberwolves, or Wild have won this century. I know you know that. But those four teams haven't won anything since, well, the Twins in 91 was the last time any of those won anything. The Lynx will take on the number 8 seed New York Liberty, 1 o'clock, Target Center. Tickets are available at lynxbasketball.com or catch the game on ABC, or as the kids like to call it, 5 Eyewitness News.
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Brad Clark with you. 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Forecast tonight, cloudy, showers likely, low around 56. Tomorrow, 30% chance of early morning showers, then cloudy, high near 67. Tomorrow night, mostly cloudy, low around 57. And then Monday, partly

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2: Hi, this is Katie Weiland, intern pastor at Zion Lutheran Church in Anoka. My favorite game to lead with campers when I was a camp counselor was called The Maze. We would blindfold the kids and lead them all around the woods until we reached a rope maze hung up between the trees. We would place the campers' hands on the rope and give them these simple instructions. Follow the rope until you find your way out of the maze. You may not remove your blindfold and you may not speak. If you need help, simply raise your hand and a counselor will assist you. Sounds simple enough, right? Well, here's the trick. The maze was a circle, and the only way out was to raise your hand and ask for help. The Silly Camp game was an important lesson. Sometimes we all need help. It can be hard to ask. I remember when we played this game during staff training, I was one of the last to give in and to admit that I could not do it on my own. Ecclesiastes chapter 4 reminds us that two are better than one because they have a good reward for their toil. For if they fall, one will lift up his fellow. But woe to him who is alone when he falls and has no one to lift him up. 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You never walk through life alone. 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

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You could be next. 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I still believe in you.

0: listen to that. It's two Brads on Total Country Bob FM. That's Brad Paisley. My name is Brad Clark. And I think I've cracked the code to finding out if your neighborhood is really starting to grow. Obviously, a lot of housing going up. Yeah, that's an indicator, of course. But if you see a new Chipotle, a Taco Bell, an Aldi, and a new Quick Trip all going up fairly quickly, almost at the same time, I think those are the indicators. Because I found two areas where, oh my gosh, all these four businesses totally unconnected to each other are going up. Yeah, I think the area is growing. Now, it's just my observation, but you can let me know if I'm wrong.
1: 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If you've won in the last 60 days, put it in neutral.
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0: Mickey Gilley with the Bob Classic on Total Country Bob FM. My name is Brad Clark, and I think it's true that you would love to win a key that could unlock a 2026 Can-Am Defender side-by-side in the tried and true Water Solutions Four Wheels of Fun giveaway. 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And then you're going to go online to mybobcountry.com. 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
1: Hi, I'm Pastor Mike Pankost from Zion Lutheran Church in Anoka, Minnesota. My wife and I have been undertaking a move, not a far move, just from Becker to the cities, which puts both of us a lot closer to the churches we serve. But the house we're leaving behind is the house we've lived in the longest of our married lives, 13 years, which means we've been dealing with 13 plus years of stuff. Really, we're dealing with whole lifetimes of stuff, if you count the childhood keepsakes we have, as well as those of our young adult children. Not to mention all our gear, our bicycles, our camping, canoeing gear, our hobbies, our tools, and it's a lot. Too much, really. The book of Ecclesiastes diagnoses our problem. Sweet is the sleep of laborers, it reads, whether they eat little or much, but the abundance of the rich will not let them sleep. Now, I wouldn't consider myself particularly rich compared to, say, old Bill Gates, but I am mind-bogglingly wealthy compared to two-thirds of the world's population. And as we try to downsize from a nearly 2,000-square-foot house to a temporary apartment of half that, I really have come to dislike all my stuff. But what I have discovered, which isn't really much of a newsflash at all, is that there is a great joy in letting it go. To find someone else who enjoys what we've enjoyed, to give to others who need some of our stuff far more than we do, to give to organizations who take our stuff and transform it into the care for others. When you get home tonight, count your blessings. I'm betting you'll lose count somewhere along the way. And in what way can you bless others with all that stuff? Tune in to traditional worship from Zion Lutheran Church in Anoka every Sunday morning at 9 a.m. on Bob FM. Or find us at zionanoka.org.
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Forecast tonight, cloudy, showers likely, low around 56. Tomorrow, 30% chance of early morning showers, then cloudy, high near 67. Tomorrow night, mostly cloudy, we'll see around, low around 57. Monday,

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1: Painted red, the stripe was white, it was 18 feet from the bow to the stern light. Second hand from a dealer in Atlanta, I rode up with Daddy when he went there to get it.

0: Toby Keith on Total Country, Bob FM, Brad Clark with you. Well, the Minnesota Twins are wrapping up their season tomorrow, and you probably know they're not going to the playoffs, but they can knock out a team that could go to the playoffs. The Texas Rangers are neck and neck with the Houston Astros for first place in their division, and because those teams are hovering around 500, only the division winner will make the playoffs, as the second team will not have a good enough record even to get a wild card. So there is something on the line tomorrow at Target Field. Now, hopefully next year, it'll be the Twins that'll be fighting for something.
1: 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Oh, yes, I do. Bob FM, I'm counting on you.
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Well, Alyssa Alcorn from Coon Rapids is a happy girl because she won a key that could unlock a 2026 Can-Am Defender side-by-side in the Tried and True Water Solutions Four Wheels of Fun giveaway. 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

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Well, it's going to be a classic time at St. Croix Casino Danbury, October 11th on Sunday. 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Papa Bear Norton, Bill Lotzow, and Open Highway, and the Mitch Gordon Band at 4 o'clock. 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

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Brad Clark with you. And I think he's a little restless to get here and sit in this chair and be able to share the music with you. Well, that would be Travis Hartman. And since he's restless, I'm going to be stepping out. He's going to be stepping in. But first, let's look at the forecast from the MyBobCountry.com Weather Center, brought to you by Route 65 Sales in Mora. 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Forecast tonight. Cloudy showers likely, low around 56. Tomorrow, 30% chance of early morning showers, then cloudy, high near 67.

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I'm Travis, hanging out with you until 9 tonight. Hope you're enjoying your weekend so far. Keep in mind, if you ever venture outside of Bob Country, you can still listen to us live, because you can listen to us live anytime from anywhere by downloading that Total Country Bob FM app. So go to the App Store on your phone, search for Total Country Bob FM, look at that big red Bob logo, and download it now. 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

0: Brad Paisley. I'm going to miss her on Total Country, Bob FM. And I missed football so much, so it is so nice having it back. And it helps that the Packers look like garbage and the Vikings are 2-0. I know it's very early, and I'm not counting my chickens before they hatch, because as Vikings fans, we know things can turn very sour very quickly, but I'm enjoying the ride so far. But with the NFL season in full swing, how about this? This is insane. An average NFL game contains about 11 minutes of actual action from the snap to the whistle. When you sit down to watch a football game, it's like easily 3 hours. And so for it to only have 11 minutes of actual football, that's crazy.
1: 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And every Sunday morning at 11, Jeff Jones will take you on a two-hour guided tour. 2 hours of nothing but Bob Classics, thanks to Route 65 Sales and Classics.
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0: 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Tonight, cloudy skies, showers possible, drop down to about 55. Tomorrow, cloudy with a high near 66. Then on Monday, partly cloudy with a high around 72.
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That's Randy Travis, and I'm Travis Hartman, hanging out with you until 9:10. Hope you're enjoying your weekend so far. Appreciate you having your knob on Bob, and you're going to want to have your knob on Bob again tomorrow morning at 11. At that time, Jeff Jones, he'll be in the Bob Classic Vault, playing nothing but Bob Classics for 2 straight hours, thanks to Route 65, Sales and Classics in Ham Lake.

0: we're a little over a month away from Halloween, and Hidden Valley is giving their ranch a Halloween makeover. The company is releasing a limited edition spooky ranch that's completely black. Still the same ranch, but it'll be a black color for Halloween. That's really going to throw me off when I have a bunch of ranch on my plate when I'm eating my pizza rolls. And yes, as a grown man, I still eat pizza rolls because they're delicious.
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0: 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Tonight, cloudy skies, showers possible, will drop down to about 55. Tomorrow, cloudy with a high near 66. Then on Monday, partly cloudy skies with a high around 72.
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